0: Take over now, 7:54 to go in overtime. Stafford under center. Williams is the single back. Nacua goes in motion from right to left. Stafford back. Handoff Williams. Running left. Cuts it up outside the hash marks. He's out to about the 23, maybe the 24-yard line. Deion Walker was there on the tackle along with Igbinosin. Gain of three. It'll bring up second down and seven. So I can't believe that Buddy Ryan didn't have you guys punching at people back
1: in the day. Well, I mean, again, back then it was done where first guy grabbed the runner, and then the one, next one who came in hit the ball, went for the ball.
0: Let's be honest. You played with some guys that would have loved to just punch people.
1: Oh, you're not kidding. They would have accidentally not punched the ball.
0: Second down and seven. Here's the snap. Stafford back on a play fake. Sets his feet. Steps up. Rush coming. Throws down the middle of the field. That's caught. Davis Allen, a sliding grab up across the 40 at the 43. First catch of the night for Davis Allen. It's good for 21.
1: Stafford, again, not a running threat, but moving in the pocket, did a really nice job of moving up and to the right and finding a little bit of space.
0: Boy, and he took a shot when he delivered that ball. First down and 10 for the Rams. Ball at their own 44-yard line. 6:40 to go in overtime. Next score wins. And the Bills, I think, are going to take a timeout. They've got two timeouts in overtime, so Joe Brady will take his first. He'll stop the clock with 6:37 to go. He will give his defense a little bit of a breather. Keep the NFL in reach with NFL Plus Premium and get access to live, local, and primetime games on mobile, NFL Red Zone, game replays, and more. 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
1: Well, we wondered what this game would turn on. We talked about all the penalties, especially pre-snap penalties, but turns on a turnover. James Cook, again, the second time he fumbled tonight. They recovered the first one, but not this one in overtime.
0: Remember, Harrison Meavis' career long in the NFL is 52. He hit a 61-yarder in college. First down and 10. Stafford is under center. Devontae Adams back in the game. One of two receivers to the left. Stafford gets the snap. Back on a play fake. Rolling left. Under pressure. Steps up. Throws down the right side. And that is incomplete. It was a back shoulder throw trying to get it to Nacua. Rams wanted pass interference. They won't get it. Second down and 10.
1: Boy.
0: Oh, there is a penalty flag down. Back by where Stafford threw it.
1: No signal yet.
0: Waiting to get the call. Sean McVay was just screaming at his sideline to get back.
2: There's no foul for roughing the passer on the play. Second down.
0: So they decided to pick it up. Well, I'll tell you, I think they could have called that one.
1: I think they could have. With the rules of today, I think they could have.
0: I mean, Terrell Bernard took about two full steps and then hit Stafford.
1: Yeah, there was no reason to do that.
0: I think the Bills are fortunate. They're also showing the replay down the field where the Rams thought there was early contact against Nacua, and they might be right there as well.
1: Yeah, Igbinosin, the rookie in coverage.
0: Second down 10, Rams at their own 44. Stafford gets the shotgun snap. He's back to pass. He looks right, double clutches, floats it right side. Nacua's there, makes the catch, slips and falls, keeps his feet, and tackled down around the Buffalo 35. Puka Nacua with his career-high 16th reception of the game, and now the Rams are in field goal range. First down and 10.
1: How is there that much room between Nacua and any defender?
0: Rams now are going to huddle up as they change personnel. That was the 52nd attempt tonight by Matthew Stafford. He is just the second quarterback in NFL history to have three straight games of 50 or more attempts, joining Drew Bledsoe back in 1995. Stafford lines up under center. Williams is the running back. Play clock shows five. Stafford going to a hard count, trying to get the Bills to jump. Play clock down to zero. Sean McVay took a timeout. So the Rams wanted to see if they could just get some free yardage. They will talk about it here with 5:41 to go in overtime and a 34-34 game.
1: Had to be a mistake in coverage by the Bills. Looked like two guys played up. And Nacua had all kind of room in front of Cole Bishop, the safety.
0: Boy, Sean McVay is bringing Nevis out right now.

0: No, I think he was
1: He's going back. Okay.
0: I think he was just going out to kind of size it up. I've seen kickers do that in timeouts, just kind of go out on the field.
1: Visualize?
0: Yeah, I guess.
1: I don't want to try to have you get in the mind of kickers. Let's move on.
0: Do not do that.
1: Yeah, let's move on.
0: That's a big mistake.
1: Puka Nacua, career-high 16 catches, career-high 23 targets. First and 10 Rams from the 35-yard line. Stafford under center. Williams is the single back. Stafford changing something at the line of scrimmage now. Plenty of time on the play clock. Williams didn't know what the call was. Had to step up. Now he motions out. Stafford backpedals, looking. Just throws one down the middle for Williams. Oh, he was open. It's incomplete. Stafford had the rush coming. Had to float it down the middle. Williams was all by himself, but Stafford didn't have enough time. Yeah. Greg Rousseau applied the pressure.
0: Yeah, there was a lot of pressure on him. He was backing away and throwing it back and up. He threw it well before he wanted to.
1: Stafford, 39 of 53 now, 379 yards, 3 touchdown throws for Stafford. He's the first quarterback in NFL history to have 150 touchdown passes with 2 different teams. Second down 10 from the 35. 2 receivers left, Adams single man to the right. Here's the snap, quick throw, left side, caught by Nacua, his 17th of the night. He runs outside the numbers, and he's down to the 30-yard line, so a 5-yard gain for Nacua. Now some pushing and shoving after the play. These two teams mixing it up again. Officials quickly jump in between, get everybody separated. It was Jordan Whittington who was in the middle of it for the Rams. It'll be 3rd down and 5, clock moving, 5:14 to go in overtime.
0: Boy, you don't need a penalty either way for the Rams backing them up 15 and for the Bills making it 15 yards against them and having a real chip shot field goal.
1: Just a reminder, the Bills had the ball. Rams recovered a fumble, so the next score wins the game.
0: Big third down here to force the Rams to try a field goal now.
1: Stafford under center, receivers left and right, went to the hard count, and Sean McVay is going to take another timeout.
0: Whoa.
1: They threw the flag, but I think McVay took the timeout.
0: Yeah.
1: He did. So that's the last timeout for the Rams. And they will have a 3rd down and 5. 4:51 to go in overtime.
0: So
1: from here, you'd be looking about a 48-yarder.
0: Yeah, 48-yarder. You're either going to get a run or a safe, quick pass. I don't think you'll get anything too far downfield. They'll just want to move the sticks, if anything, to make the field goal even.

0: that touchdown saving tackle, getting just a piece of Khalil Shakir, and then Nate Landman, the big play, to punch the ball out of James Cook's hands.
1: I'm just amazed at the ability of the initial tackler to punch the ball out the way he did. And he did it twice tonight.
0: Third down and five from the 30. Stafford in the shotgun. Adams split out wide to the right. Here's the snap, and it's a handoff to Williams, angling right, and he maybe got a yard on the play. Maybe. That will bring up fourth down, and here comes the field goal team. And remember, neither team with a timeout. Some more talking going on, this time between C.J. Gardner-Johnson and Davante Adams. And here comes Harrison Meavis for a 48-yard attempt to win the game for the Rams and move L.A. to 3-2. Joe Cardona will snap. Ethan Evans will hold. And we've got a stoppage for what? It looked like they ran in and moved the ball. Sean McVay is sprinting down the sideline, wants to know what's going on.
1: Well, he was satisfied with the answer, whatever it was.
0: Here we go. 48-yard attempt for the win. Meavis steps it off. Here's the snap, the spot, the kick from Meavis on the way, and it's blocked! It is blocked! It's blocked by the Bills! It didn't get there! And Buffalo will take over with 4:11 to go!
1: The most thankful person on the field is James Cook, without question.
0: Greg Rousseau came busting through and got a hand on the kick of Meavis. He deflected it, and we will play on.
1: He stepped between the guard and the tackle, and all six of them then got up. Actually, the tackle in the end, he stepped in between.
0: And special teams continue to be an issue for the Rams. Now the Bills get the ball at their own 38. Good field position. Still 4:11 to go, and they have a chance to win. Receivers left and right. Cook is the running back. Allen under center. Play clock is at 9. Knox in motion from left to right. Allen takes the snap. He'll hand it off to Cook. Covers up that football with two hands as Landman tackles him to the 41-yard line. A gain of 3. That'll bring up 2nd down and 7. Inside 4 minutes to go in OT.
1: Remember, the Rams lost a game in Philly last year on a blocked field goal. Well, I tell you, James Cook has to get the shivers every time Landman's about to tackle him.
0: Landman tried for that punch again, and he actually punched Cook in the side of the head. 2nd down and 7. Bills go empty. 3 receivers right, 2 left. Allen walks up to the line of scrimmage, points out to his left, now falls back into the gun. Play clock is at 9, shotgun snap, Allen back, looks left, looks right, under pressure, steps up, gets away. Allen's going to run up to the 50, down to the 45, heads left to the 40, and he is ridden down there. Josh Allen using his legs again in Rams territory at the 40. Quentin Lake made the tackle. It's a gain of 19.
1: Listen, we're mentioning Landman a lot for knocking the ball out with Cook, but also now this is the second time he had Josh Allen in his sights on a run and came nowhere near tackling him, and Josh Allen went for a big run.
0: 9 carries, 108 yards for Josh Allen tonight on the ground. Inside 3 minutes to go in overtime. 1st and 10 from the Rams 40. Allen lines up under center. Receivers left and right. Cook remains the running back. Allen takes the snap. He will fake the handoff. Running around the left end with room down to the 35, to the 30, and he gallops out of bounds. Allen steps out of bounds at the 27-yard line. 13 more for the Buffalo quarterback, and the Bills are in field goal range.
1: So he broke contain on the line, and then Trent McDuffie was turning to cover a tight end. Had no idea that Allen was running until Allen was already down the field, and then he turned around and was like, oh, okay.
0: What a nightmare this guy is to defend. First and 10 from the Rams 27. Allen under center with receivers left and right. Bell in short motion from the right. Allen gets the snap. He'll hand it off to Cook, and he just falls straight ahead.

0: Right back to about the line of scrimmage. No gain on the play.
1: You think he's protecting that ball?
0: With his life.
1: And oh, by the way, there were chants of MVP by the Bills fans in attendance tonight for Josh Allen.
0: Bills can let this run down to the two-minute warning. And again, neither team has a timeout. Actually, they can't. They do. There's a one-second difference. They are going to have to snap it before we get to the two-minute warning. Bills right now are kind of letting it run.
1: Yeah, yeah.
0: And
1: I think
0: now they're going to hustle to the line of scrimmage.
1: Oh, the ref just got knocked down.
0: Yeah, Skylar Bell was trying to run off the field late, and he knocked over Scott Novak accidentally.
1: What's the discussion here? Nobody has a timeout.
0: Well, the game clock kept running. It's showing 2 minutes. Here's the MVP chance from the Bills fans.
2: There was no injury on the play. The game clock was underneath the play clock. We're going to run it down to the two-minute warning. This is the two-minute warning.
0: All right, so I think what ultimately happened is Jackson Hawes stayed down for just a second after
1: right.
0: the play. So I think what happened then, when Hawes got up, they reset the play clock,
1: right,
0: which they shouldn't have done. So it's down to the two-minute warning. That's why I think there was some confusion by the Bills, where they thought they could run it down to the two-minute. Then all of a sudden it was like, uh-oh, we got to snap the ball. And Skylar Bell was trying to run off the field and got tangled up with our referee, Scott Novak. Josh Allen now with 121 rushing yards, second most in a single game in his career.
1: He has accounted for 331 yards tonight.
0: Unbelievable.
1: It's just incredible.
0: Had a rushing touchdown earlier tonight. First quarterback in history with a rushing touchdown in each of the first five games of the season. 89 career scrimmage touchdowns for Josh Allen. I mean, he just continues to,
1: by the way,
0: rack up numbers.
1: Since 2024, coming into tonight, Josh Allen has 33 rushing touchdowns. James Cook has 31. That's fourth and fifth in the NFL since 2024. Cook has two tonight, and Josh has one.
0: Joe Brady has sent the field goal team out. He's going to try to kick it right now on second down. It's going to be a 45-yard attempt.
1: Well, he has seen his best running back, fumble the ball twice tonight.
0: So Tyler Bass, who is hit from 49 and 23, he will have a chance to win it. A 45-yarder from the left hash. Reed Ferguson will snap. Tommy Doman will hold. Bass steps it off. Eyes the uprights. Tells Doman he's ready. Here's the snap, the spot. The kick is on the way. It's end over end. And it is good! And the Bills win! A game-winning field goal for Tyler Bass. And Buffalo comes on the road and knocks off the Rams in overtime. The Bills win it 37-34, and Tyler Bass is the hero. A walk-off field goal from 45 yards, and the Buffalo Bills pick up the win. They go to 4-1 on the season, a 37-34 win in overtime.
1: Well, nobody could say it wasn't worth the price of admission for this one. Wow. The Bills did it with 37 runs and just 19 passes.
0: Well, if this is indeed a Super Bowl preview,
1: we'll take it.
0: We're going to be in for a good one. Wasn't always pretty tonight.
1: Nope.
0: A lot of penalties, a lot of mistakes, but high drama at the end. And the Rams special teams, which have been a problem for them the last couple of years, continue to be an issue. Harrison Meavis' potential game-winning field goal blocked. And the Bills riding the legs of Josh Allen. Get Tyler Bass into position. He drills it from 45. And the Bills win the game in overtime. 37-34. The Bills go to 4-1 on the season. And the Rams drop to 2-3. They are three games back of San Francisco in the NFC West.
1: Wow. Absolutely incredible game. I mean, especially coming off a couple of weeks ago, the game against Denver where they had the lead and lost it. Wow. Again, as you said, kind of an ugly game at times, but the back and forth in the second half. 35 points between the two teams in the fourth quarter.
0: Bills now are 21-5 in their last 26 games, coming off a loss. They snap a six-game winning streak for the Rams here at SoFi Stadium. 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Josh Allen finishes 12 of 19, 210 yards, a touchdown, and a pick. He had 10 carries for 121 yards and a touchdown, so 331 total yards for Josh Allen. James Cook, 25 carries, 111 yards, a couple of touchdowns, and gets bailed out after his fumble in overtime. Khalil Shakir, 3 catches for 80 yards. Meanwhile, Matthew Stafford, 40 of 54, 383 yards, 3 touchdowns, no picks. Puka Nacua, a career-high 17 catches, 138 yards and a touchdown. Kyren Williams had 10 carries, 49 yards and a TD. Blake Corum also had a rushing touchdown. Let's go down to the field where Greg Rousseau of the Buffalo Bills joins us. Greg, congratulations on what was an absolutely wild win tonight. Let's start.
3: A little skirmish down.
0: Oh, now there's something going on the field. Bradley Chubb is getting pulled away. I don't know what happened down there.
1: Well, they're talking to Myles Garrett, obviously in street clothes. Yeah, they and Myles Garrett were jawing. Bradley Chubb walking over to where Myles Garrett is.
0: There's still some talking going on.
1: Yeah, there
0: is. Colby Parkinson is down there. Looks like a Rams staffer that's trying to get them separated.
1: Well, Greg Rousseau is now putting the headsets back on.
0: Yep. Greg, we all right down there? Everybody good? We good?
3: Yeah.
0: We're good. All right. Hey, Greg, congratulations on what was a wild win for you guys tonight. Let's start with the field goal block. Obviously, a massive play there. Tell us how you got it done.
4: Just my teammates, Michael Hoyt doing a great job, Deion Walker, all the guys on the front line doing a great job, and God is good.
1: Talk about the second half when the offenses were kind of going up and down the field. What was being said on the sideline with your defenses before going on the field?
4: Just next play mentality, dude. Next play mentality, and just trying to get a stop.
1: Can you put into words how big of a win this is on the road?
4: It's a huge win. It's a huge win, but I mean, it's not the only game of the season. It's a whole bunch of other games, other opportunities, so we're going to lock and keep going.
0: Greg, we certainly appreciate the time. Have a safe trip home. Thanks very much.
4: Thank you.
0: All right, Greg Rousseau of the Buffalo Bills. He had the field goal block in overtime. He was also kind of in the middle of whatever that was.
1: Yeah.
0: That just happened down there on the field.
1: Yeah, it was interesting. Yeah, Myles Garrett was on the field, obviously, after the game, you know, talking to people in street clothes. And there were three players. Bradley Chubb seemed to be kind of leading the way. And they were having a little jawing match.
0: Well, things got a little chippy at times tonight. But at the end, it goes the way of the Buffalo Bills. 37-34 in overtime. Mike, let's select our Navy Federal Credit Union defender of the game on a night that it was a lot about the offense. Who do you like on the defensive side?
1: Well, I mean, you got to go with Greg Rousseau, don't you? I mean, you have to. Now, the Rams were about to kick a game-winning field goal. Rousseau does a great job, and he's right. That kind of a blocking situation, I've been in those situations. One guy is trying to eat up the block of the end so he can sneak through, and it worked perfectly, and he got his paw up. You have to give it to him. Gave the Bills a chance to go down and win it, and they did.
0: 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Our members are the mission. What a game this turned out to be tonight in L.A. Bills win it in overtime, 37-34. We'll have more of the postgame show coming up. 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
0: Back at SoFi Stadium in Los Angeles, where the Buffalo Bills get a road win in overtime. Tyler Bass, the game winner from 45 yards out. And the Bills beat the Rams 37-34. Let's pause 10 seconds for station identification. 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
10: It's the NFL on the river.
0: And 37-34, Bills win it in overtime. 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All right, Mike, I know this is just a terribly grueling choice for you. Who are you going with for the offensive player of the game?
1: Boy, working my way through all the great offensive, I'll go Josh Allen. I mean, 10 carries for 121 yards, 12 and 19 for 210 yards. Responsible for 331 yards of total offense, two touchdowns, one passing, one running. Did have that one interception, but, I mean, again, he puts on the cape.
0: Yeah, his legs were just a massive difference in the game tonight. There wasn't a lot of pressure on Josh Allen, but it seemed like any time there was, he was able to step up and not just get something positive, Mike, make a big play out of it.
1: Well, again, he had 121 rushing yards, 91 in the fourth quarter and overtime.
0: Wow.
1: So big plays when you needed the big plays.
0: Another big game for Josh Allen. His first ever overtime win. Had been 0-7.
1: That's amazing.
0: In overtime games. It really is. And he gets the win here tonight by a final score of 37-34. The Bills go to 4-1. They bounce back off that loss to New England. And the Rams sit at 2-3. 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That's code TOUCHDOWN.
1: Well, I mean, listen, there were a number of great drives, but you got to go to the last one. After the Bills, Greg Rousseau blocked that field goal. The winning drive, five plays, 35 yards before the Tyler Bass 45-yard game-winning field goal. On that drive, Josh Allen had runs of 13 and 19 yards. It's just incredible.
0: Unbelievable. Bills had it first, put on a nice drive. Fumble by James Cook. Aaron Donald recovers after Nate Landman punched it out. But the Bills come up with a blocked field goal and then go down and get a field goal of their own to win the game. And, you know, while it's a great win for the Bills and going to be a very happy flight back to Buffalo, kind of a frustrating loss for the Rams here, Mike. They're now three games behind San Francisco in the NFC West, just five games into the season.
1: Yeah, and San Francisco is looking good. Now, obviously, it's still early, and you still have the room to make that up. But certainly what everybody talked about with the Rams before the season, that's why, you know, on paper you can say whatever you want. But until you get practical application, and we're seeing it now with the Rams, you know, they were the Super Bowl favorite coming into the season, but things change.
0: Yeah, and I think it's a fair point to make that they have not had their whole group together yet.
1: Right.
0: You may never get that, depending on injuries. We don't know. We'll see how things go. And plenty of time for the Rams to get this turned around and play the way they want to. But there are issues here, Mike. We mentioned throughout the game, Sean McVay has talked about penalties, wanted to clean that up. They were really good in that department a year ago, have not been nearly as good this year. And special teams continues to be an issue for this team. They gave up some long kick returns tonight that obviously couldn't execute on the game winner.
1: You look at their five games before their bye. They play the Cardinals, the Raiders, the Chargers, the Commanders, and the Cardinals. So, I mean, certainly winnable games.
0: Yeah.
1: Now, again, you have to be careful of saying that of how much, you know, the penalties and the mistakes that they're making. But not a overly demanding schedule, I would say.
0: Rams keep getting in these nail biters. They won last week in Philly. How big is that win now this game tonight? That was a massive comeback.
1: Huge comeback.
0: In Philadelphia. More of our post-game show from L.A. coming up. First, let's give our local stations a chance for a message. This is Westwood One's coverage of the National Football League.
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15: Come back to Monday Night Football on Westwood One. It's time now for the United Airlines highlight of the game.
0: Beavis steps it off. Here's the snap, the spot, the kick from Beavis on the way, and it's blocked! It is blocked! It's blocked by the Bills! It didn't get there! And Buffalo will take over with 4:11 to go!
1: The most thankful person on the field is James Cook, without question.
0: Greg Rousseau came busting through and got a hand on the kick of Meebus. He deflected it, and we will play on. Reed Ferguson will snap. Tommy Doman will hold. Bass steps it off. Eyes the uprights. Tells Doman he's ready. Here's the snap, the spot. The kick is on the way. It's end over end, and it is good! And the Bills win! A game-winning field goal for Tyler Bass, and Buffalo comes on the road and knocks off the Rams in overtime. The Bills win it 37-34, and Tyler Bass is the hero. A walk-off field goal from 45 yards, and the Buffalo Bills pick up the win. They go to 4-1 on the season, a 37-34 win in overtime. Those are the highlights of the game, sponsored by United Airlines. 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Bills get it done on special teams. The Greg Rousseau block, and then Tyler Bass, good from 45, his third field goal of the night. Bills win at 37-34. They are 4-1. The Rams fall to 2-3. They are in third place now in the NFC West. Well, I think in many ways, Mike, this is a fitting way to end what was a wild weekend in the NFL, going all the way back to Thursday night. The Bucs go to Dallas and win that game on the road. And then, of course, yesterday, some surprising results. The Packers just blow out the Bears. The crazy finish in London with the Jags and the Eagles. I mean, all kinds we can go through. We talked about Washington and New York. It is a fitting end. Back-to-back overtime game Sunday night, Monday night.
1: Yeah. You look at a team like San Francisco, undefeated at 5-0, and they've already been through the division once. They're 3-0. In the division. Kansas City undefeated. Minnesota with that defense undefeated. And I think we can honestly say we don't know what the heck's going on in the NFC East. I mean, all four teams played. Nobody got a win.
0: Which is amazing when two of them played each other.
1: It really is. It's just we have no clue. And the NFC North continues to be the division where every team has a winning record.
0: By the way, we still have never had a weekend in NFL history with two ties on the same day. We had some chances with these last couple of nights, and still has not happened. So you look ahead, what's coming up this week? I'll tell you, it starts on Thursday night. Seahawks-Broncos, interesting game. Broncos won again yesterday, kept the Chargers winless. Seahawks unable to get it done, although we're still analyzing the Zapruder film of that last play at a Cooper Cup. But the Seahawks now have to turn around quickly. They got to go on the road to Denver. Mike, they sit at 3-2. As we mentioned, they're already a couple of games behind the Niners. If they can't win that game, they might be three games back in the division.
1: Yeah, I mean, it is some of the things we thought at the beginning of the season are not taking shape at all. And obviously some things we thought were going to happen did happen. But because we were thinking of the Raiders and the Browns, are they for real? And then they both lose. The Raiders get smoked bad by the Patriots. So you wonder if both those teams are coming down to earth and the level will settle where we think it will.
0: All right, for both these teams going forward, Rams, Bills, we talked about it way back in the pregame show tonight, preseason Super Bowl favorites. I don't know that there's long-term implications from this game, but what do you take away from each team going forward?
1: Well, I mean, to get where they want to go, and both these teams obviously are eyeing the Super Bowl, I mean, you have to cut the penalties were ridiculous. The number of total penalties and then the number of pre-snap penalties, that will just kill you. James Cook has to hang on to that ball more. I mean, that was almost cost him the game by getting the ball punched out. But they easily have teams that are good enough to make a serious run without question.
0: 24 penalties in the ball game here tonight. Crazy. And it, for a while, it made it kind of ugly, and yet we got down to the end.
1: We
0: kind of thought, Mike, that if this game got going back and forth like it ultimately did, that maybe it was advantage Rams. Their defense had been better than Buffalo. We thought, hey, Rams probably have a better chance of getting off the field. It was the Bills that got the key stop when they had to have.
1: Yep, they absolutely did. Came up with the plays. Obviously, the blocked field goal was huge. But what turned out to be a kind of a sloppy, a 13-7 game at halftime for these two offenses, we were a little surprised. All the penalties turned out to be a heck of a barn burner.
0: Mike, pleasure to be with you as always.
1: Always fun, Ryan.
0: See you soon. 37-34 in overtime. Bills get the win. We'll wrap things up when we return. 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
0: The final score here tonight in L.A. in overtime. The Bills beat the Rams 37-34. 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We'd like to thank our crew for tonight, our studio coordinator, Art Martinez, studio engineers, Mac Higdon and Anthony Vitiello. 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Coordinating producers, Brian Finkelstein and Aaron Cummins. The executive producer is Mike Eby. And the senior vice president of sports for Cumulus Media and Westwood One is Bruce Gilbert. Once again, our final score in a back-and-forth affair here at SoFi Stadium in Los Angeles tonight. The Buffalo Bills with the win, 37-34 over the Rams in overtime. The Bills go to 4-1 on the season. The Rams fall to 2-3. Don't forget, our next NFL broadcast on Westwood One coming up on Thursday night. The Seattle Seahawks will travel to Denver. They will take on the Denver Broncos. Now, for Mike Golic, Jamie Erdahl, and Doug Peterson, I'm Ryan Radke saying thanks very much for listening. You've been listening to Monday Night Football on Westwood One.

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0: 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It's a six-game weekend here on the Beaver Radio Network. Coming up this Friday night, Beaver men's hockey home-and-home series against North Dakota. 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Then on Saturday, football versus Wayne State College. 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Women's hockey against Maine at 2, and men's hockey at North Dakota Saturday night at 6. Then on Sunday, BSU soccer against MSU Moorhead at 1 at the Chet, and women's hockey will face Minnesota at 2. 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

0: Lows level off around 41. North winds around 5 miles per hour. High temperatures reach up to 51 with fog in spots early tomorrow. Cloudy skies expected. And that's your forecast. I'm weatherology meteorologist Paul Frombly. Get the latest weather updates online at minnesotadailyweather.com. Right now, it's 47 degrees.
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0: 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The never-ending giveaway continues. 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

0: 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The never-ending giveaway continues in October with Buena Vista Ski Area. 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
10: Lows level off around 41. Fog in spots overnight under overcast skies with a chance for showers. Winds out of the north around 5 miles per hour. Daytime highs approaching 51 with fog in spots early Tuesday. Cloudy skies expected. And that's your forecast. I'm weatherology meteorologist Paul Frombly. Get the latest weather updates online at MinnesotaDailyWeather.com. Currently 47.
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5: River City's weather.
6: Lows level off around 41, fog in spots, overnight under overcast skies, with a chance for showers. Winds out of the north, around 5 miles per hour. Daytime highs approaching 51, with fog in spots, early Tuesday, cloudy skies expected. And that's your forecast. I'm weatherology meteorologist Paul Frombley. Get the latest weather updates online at MinnesotaDailyWeather.com. Currently 47.
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The never-ending giveaway continues in October with Buena Vista Ski Area. 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And stick around. More music is on the way on The River.

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2: River City's weather.
3: Lows up a lot for around 41. Fog in spots overnight under overcast skies with a chance for showers. Winds out of the north around 5 miles per hour. Daytime highs approaching 51 with fog in spots early Tuesday. Cloudy skies expected. And that's your forecast. I'm weatherology meteorologist Paul Frombly. Get the latest weather updates online at MinnesotaDailyWeather.com. 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
6: River City's weather. Lows level off around 41. Fog in spots. Overnight under overcast skies with a chance for showers. Winds out of the north around 5 miles per hour. Daytime highs approaching 51. With fog in spots, early Tuesday, cloudy skies expected. And that's your forecast. I'm weatherology meteorologist Paul Frombly. Get the latest weather updates online at MinnesotaDailyWeather.com. Currently 46.
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0: 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The never-ending giveaway continues in October with Buena Vista Ski Area. This is your chance to win an adult season ski pass. 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And stick around. 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
10: Lows level off around 41. Fog in spots overnight under overcast skies with a chance for showers. Winds out of the north around 5 miles per hour. Daytime highs approaching 51 with fog in spots early Tuesday. Cloudy skies expected. And that's your forecast. I'm weatherology meteorologist Paul Frombly. Get the latest weather updates online at MinnesotaDailyWeather.com. Currently 46.
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5: River City's weather. Lows level off around 41. Fog in spots. Overnight under overcast skies with a chance for showers. Winds out of the north around 5 miles per hour. Daytime highs approaching 51. With fog in spots, early Tuesday, cloudy skies expected. And that's your forecast. I'm weatherology meteorologist Paul Frombly. Get the latest weather updates online at minnesotadailyweather.com. Currently 46.
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0: 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The never-ending giveaway continues in October with Buena Vista Ski Area. 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
6: River City's weather.
7: Cloudy skies expected and foggy overnight with a slight chance of rain showers. Lows dip down to about 41. Winds out of the north around 5 miles per hour. Daytime highs approaching 51 with fog in spots early Tuesday. Cloudy skies expected. And that's your forecast. I'm weatherology meteorologist Paul Frombly. Get the latest weather updates online at MinnesotaDailyWeather.com. Right now, it's 46 degrees.
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8: Cloudy skies expected and foggy overnight with a slight chance of rain showers. Lows dip down to about 41. Winds out of the north around 5 miles per hour. Daytime highs approaching 51 with fog in spots early Tuesday. Cloudy skies expected. And that's your forecast. I'm weatherology meteorologist Paul Frombly. Get the latest weather updates online at minnesotadailyweather.com. Right now, it's 46 degrees.
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0: 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The never-ending giveaway continues in October with Buena Vista Ski Area. 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
4: River City's weather.
5: Cloudy skies expected and foggy overnight with a slight chance of rain showers. Lows dip down to about 41. Winds out of the north around 5 miles per hour. Daytime highs approaching 51 with fog in spots. Early Tuesday, cloudy skies expected. And that's your forecast. I'm weatherology meteorologist Paul Frombly. Get the latest weather updates online at MinnesotaDailyWeather.com. Right now, it's 46 degrees.
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0: WMIS FM, The River. So much going on in the area coming up this weekend. The Fuller Farm has their fall fun with the corn maze, hay rides, pumpkin bouncer, and so much more. That's going on this weekend. There's a free family forest day with Rail River Folk School, and that's Rain or Shine and Susie in Hondor having a dance day on Saturday. It's a workshop at 10 a.m. and a party at 6. So check out all of those great events going on this weekend here in Bemidji. And stick around because we'll take a look at the forecast for the weekend coming up on The River.
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8: River City's weather.
9: Cloudy skies expected and foggy overnight with a slight chance of rain showers. Lows dip down to about 41. Winds out of the north around 5 miles per hour. Daytime highs approaching 51 with fog in spots. Early Tuesday, cloudy skies expected. And that's your forecast. I'm weatherology meteorologist Paul Frombly. Get the latest weather updates online at MinnesotaDailyWeather.com. Right now, it's 46 degrees.
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14: Can't drown them away, can't sleep, can't think, can't find an escape from these dark, dark thoughts in my mind. 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

0: 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The never-ending giveaway continues in October with Buena Vista Ski Area. This is your chance to win an adult season ski pass. That's right. 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And stick around. 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
7: Here's your weatherology forecast, brought to you by Ag Country. Cloudy skies with fog early today, with daytime highs approaching 51. Winds out of the northwest, 5 to 10 miles per hour. Overcast tonight, lows level off around 34. And that's your forecast. I'm weatherology meteorologist Paul Frombly. Get the latest weather updates online at minnesotadailyweather.com. Currently 46.
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8: Here's your weatherology forecast, brought to you by Ag Country. Cloudy skies with fog early today, with daytime highs approaching 51. Winds out of the northwest, 5 to 10 miles per hour. Overcast tonight, lows level off around 34. And that's your forecast. I'm weatherology meteorologist Paul Frombly. Get the latest weather updates online at MinnesotaDailyWeather.com. Currently 46.
9: 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Yeah, yeah, yeah. On WMIS, The River. 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
6: All right.
7: I'm so glad to be here today and see you guys.
0: I'm so glad to see y'all as we are deep, deep into spooky season. Let me give some, let me hand out some information here. So if you head over to the Bob and Sherry store, we have a handful of boxes of darkness left in the store.
6: Yes.
0: This is an awesome, the box of darkness is such an awesome value. It's $39.99, but it's packed with stuff. It has Deadly Grounds coffee and a cool True Weird Stuff mug and some spooky socks and a little squishy toy and, Lamar's Mama's brown paper bag stress relief product where you can breathe into it if you're hyperventilating from a tough day.
6: It's you will have to provide your own Valium. You have to have your own Valium. We can't do that.
0: We're not allowed. Yeah, but it's so fun. And when it's gone, it's gone. We only made 100 of them, and there's a handful left at BOBANDSHERI.com. So today on the show, of course, morons in the news. We're going to see if we can't roust Count Lamarcula for another visit, comedian Laura Ricotti, and the true tale of Stucky, the mummy dog of Georgia. And if you are unfamiliar with Stucky's tale, whoo, buddy, this is some spooky season fun for the whole family. But first, before we do anything else, Lamar mentioned, and this is, I'm so sad, Lamar, that you couldn't participate in this because you would have been the champion. This contest for sleeping in Japan?
6: Yeah, there's money left on the table. In Tokyo, they had this contest, and a mattress store put it on. And the reason they did this is because they did some surveys, and they say the average Japanese person sleeps 7 hours and 24 minutes a day. Well, now, 7 hours and 24 minutes sounds awesome to me because I get like I checked my sleep thing. Last night I got 6 hours and 5 minutes, and the night before 5 hours and 50 minutes. So I would take the 7 hours, but they're saying that they need to do better.
0: But you only get that little bit of sleep because your alarm goes off. What happens on a day when you don't have to wake up to an alarm? What does your tracker tell you?
6: 12 hours.
0: It's closer to 10, 11, 12, right?
6: 10 to 12, yeah. Carl and me alone is 10 to 12 hours. But they set up this contest because they're trying to get people to get all into some more sleep. And so whoever went to sleep the fastest and the deepest won 2 million yen. Now, don't get too excited. That's $12,640
5: nonetheless.
6: American. But that ain't nothing. And, yeah, that's not nothing. It's good. How I missed this, I don't know, because I'm here to tell you I could knock this out. I could knock this out. I mean, I can go to sleep. 5 minutes is pretty long for me. Normally, I can do it more than, no. I could have got this. This place had, they set up this big room and had dim lights in there, and they had monitors on everybody attached to their head so they could tell, you know, how soon they went to sleep, and then when did they got to the REM sleep, you know, the deep sleep. And a guy won it. It didn't say what his time was. I don't know why they didn't post that. But this one guy won it, and he said, today has been a beautiful day. Well, like, well, of course it was. You walked out with 2 million yen. That was pretty good just to go to sleep.
0: So you would have no trouble going to sleep knowing that it was extremely critical that you do go to sleep and that there are other people in the room and strangers and folks watching you. That wouldn't bother you.
6: I don't. I don't care about the people. The idea, though, in my head that I have to go to sleep, that would be hard. That would be hard because the only time I've ever not been able to go to sleep is if it's really late and I know I'm only going to get so much sleep and I know I got to get in there. And in my head, the pressure. So I don't know. That might be a problem. I don't think so, but it might be a problem.
0: That's the worst for me when I know.
6: Yeah.
0: There's nothing. I don't even look at I used to wake up and look at the clock and then calculate how much more time I had to sleep before the alarm was going to go off. And then that just messed me up. Lamar, I can't tell you how hard it is being crazy. It is exhausting being crazy. It's, Max, am I right? Is there not so much effort that goes into being crazy?
6: I promise you this. I woke up this morning at 1:43 and I looked at it and I said to myself, oh my gosh, I've got at least another hour and like 15 minutes, and I dropped right back off to sleep. Right back.
0: See,
6: it didn't bother me a bit.
0: I would wake up at 1:43 and go, okay, I have to get up in an hour and 15 minutes. I must go back to sleep right now. And I would be more awake than any human has ever been awake. So I envy you.
5: It's a talent.
0: It is a talent. It's a gift. And I'm so sad that you couldn't win the Japanese sleep contest. Because if ever a man was born to be a champion,
4: there you go.
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10: Fox News, I'm Gianna Gelosi. 3 weeks away from the midterms, and President Trump set to take his message to the campaign trail in Alaska today.
11: Alaska is home to one of the high-stakes Senate races across the country that could determine which party controls the Senate. So Democrat Mary Peltola is challenging Republican Dan Sullivan.
10: It's Fox's Alex Hogan. Actress Selma Blair was arrested in New York City Sunday evening after an alleged midair meltdown on a Delta flight where she allegedly attacked flight attendants. This call from the pilot.
12: One flight attendant and one passenger that sustained some minor injuries, a bloody nose as well as some bite marks as well. So I don't think we need an ambulance or anything like that, but we just get some medical personnel at the gate to look at their injuries.
10: Blair's team said she suffered a medical emergency. Delta says it has zero tolerance for unruly behavior. 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
17: 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Indivisible Bemidji will hold a No Kings, Vote Early rally on Saturday, October 17th from 2 to 3 p.m. at the Paul Bunyan Waterfront. This nonpartisan event aims to encourage all eligible voters to participate in the midterm election. The release highlights Minnesota's efforts to enhance voting access, even amidst recent challenges. Participants are welcome to bring signs and wear costumes. Organizers will also collect non-perishable food items and donations for the Bemidji Community Food Shelf. The Leech Lake Band is hosting the District 2 Inaugural Resource Fair on Monday, October 26th from 10 a.m. to 2 p.m. at the Dave Morgan Community Center in Biena. attendees will have access to a wide array of programs and services, including tribal IDs, enrollments, energy assistance, housing programs, elder services, Leech Lake Ambulance, education, workforce employment, youth and social services, and health and wellness resources. A lunch will be served and door prizes will be available for participants. More info at the Leech Lake Band Facebook page. 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
26: For today, some patchy fog possible to start. Otherwise, mostly cloudy skies with high temperatures in the lower 50s. For tonight, mostly cloudy, a low of 33. Still stuck with cloud cover midweek Wednesday, a high of 54. At least a few peaks of sunshine Thursday, upper 50s. And that's your forecast. I'm weatherology meteorologist Michael Caro. Get the latest weather updates online at MinnesotaDailyWeather.com. Right now, it's 46.
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4: Hi guys. This is Michelle from Ohio. I just wanted to call and say I love the show. Been listening since the early 90s. You've been with me my whole adult life. And I will follow you guys wherever you go. 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
5: Oh.
4: Wouldn't want anything else. 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
6: Oh, my gosh.
7: Carla just asked for that because, I mean, that's really reasonable. 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
8: You might have an in there, huh?
7: I mean, I'm just telling you, that right there, if you're her husband, get that bought because that's a great value for what you're going to be spending.
6: I'm overclimped. I got to tell y'all. Oh, well, we try not to say it every 30 seconds because we don't want to, you know, become annoying. But without you, there is no us. And at the end of this year, the only way there's an us is if you're subscribing. 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Talking Lamar and the Oddcast and True Weird Stuff and Happy Hour and everything else. 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
8: please.
6: Yeah.
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14: River City's weather.
15: For today, some patchy fog possible to start. Otherwise, mostly cloudy skies with high temperatures in the lower 50s. For tonight, mostly cloudy, a low of 33. Still stuck with cloud cover midweek Wednesday, a high of 54. At least a few peaks of sunshine Thursday, upper 50s. And that's your forecast. I'm weatherology meteorologist Michael Caro. Get the latest weather updates online at MinnesotaDailyWeather.com. Right now, it's 46.
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7: In Smithfield, Virginia, a volunteer firefighter, he's facing some charges after police say he crashed the fire truck while he was intoxicated. It was a little bit before 11 p.m., and engine 52 was headed to a structure fire, and all of a sudden, it turned over. There was only one person in the fire truck at the time, William Collins. He's 31. Collins was taken immediately to the hospital for treatment, but he left the hospital around 1:30 against doctor's advice. A little after 2 a.m., a state trooper found Collins back at his house with a strong odor of alcohol. Uh-huh. Collins told the trooper that, "I started drinking right after I got home from the ER." But the nurse at the hospital confirmed to the police that she had smelled a strong odor of alcohol coming from Collins while they were treating him. So a forensic scientist analyzed Collins' blood test and toxicology results. The ones that they took while he was at the hospital. That was his downfall right there. He should have left before they did that. Because it turns out his blood alcohol level was 0.206, which is twice the legal limit. Now,
8: almost three times in some places.
7: And, you know, he may have got this. There's been a couple of TV shows where the guy gets pulled over, and then he starts drinking immediately in front of the cop so that they can't, you know. These tricks do not work. The fire department has suspended Collins from all operational duties, depending on the outcome of the investigation. Now, I'm not psychic, but I'm pretty sure what that outcome is going to be. He's gone. And by the way, the fire truck that they bought, this fire truck he wrecked, they bought it in 2006 for $350,000. To replace that exact same truck today is $1.5 million.
9: Ooh.
7: They're not happy.
10: Whoa.
7: They're not.
9: Oh,
7: happy.
9: He's done. Yeah,
7: he's done
9: as a fireman. Ooh, let's go to Vancouver, where 21-year-old Gabriel Hideo has been charged with first-degree burglary and first-degree mischief. This happened at the Vancouver Mall. Store staff at Macy's called police and said, "Okay, like, this is strange, but there's someone crawling around in the ceiling above us."
10: Oh.
9: Sure enough, police arrive, and here's Gabriel Hideo. He's in the ceiling of the Macy's. He's damaged some of the ceiling tiles. Some of them have knocked out completely. And police are like, "You need to come down." And so Gabriel started growling at the cops. And I got to tell you, cops love that. They love when you growl and bark at them. They eat that up. So they were like, you gotta come down. And so staff went and got a very tall ladder for maintenance. And they put it near the ceiling where he was moving around. And a cop climbed the ladder. And they could hear him rustling around in there. And ceiling tiles are coming down. And eventually, the cop spots Gabriel, who's growling and making noises. The officer said it was like he thought he was trying to speak in tongues, but he was doing it deliberately to freak the cop out. He wouldn't come down. He kept moving further and further away along the ceiling's sprinkler pipe system.
8: Yeah.
9: And he eventually got stopped near a vent pipe. There was just no further to go. So police moved the ladder. And they go and they get a mattress out of the bedding department and they put it on the ground underneath the hole and they're trying to talk him down and he's growling and snarling and they're talking and he's growling and snarling. And at one point he puts a foot on the ladder and it seems like he's ready to come down and then he changes his mind, but the cops are so quick. They see that he's changing his mind and he's heading back up and they snatch the ladder out from under him. And he falls from the ceiling and lands on the mattress, still snarling and growling. And yeah, we've got the stork footage.
8: If I was confronted by the police, that is not how I would react. I would react this way.
7: I mean, who thinks that's a winner? Who thinks that's a winner?
8: Here are my hands. Don't Please it. Don't hurt me.
9: Well, the part of this I don't know, and we'll find out when this goes to trial, is how did he get in the ceiling and what was the plan? Because I think when you're crawling around in the ceiling at Macy's and growling at the cops, I think there wasn't a plan. What do you guys think?
8: I think, you're right. There was not a plan.
9: There might not have. I think Gabriel didn't have a plan.
8: He's a take it as it comes kind of guy, you know?
9: Yeah. And as it, as it came, he flew. And it's so funny to see him dropping through the air onto this mattress. That is Morons in the News, and this is the Bob and Sherry Show.
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16: For today, some patchy fog possible to start, otherwise mostly cloudy skies with high temperatures in the lower 50s. For tonight, mostly cloudy, a low of 33. Still stuck with cloud cover midweek Wednesday, a high of 54, at least a few peaks of sunshine Thursday, upper 50s. And that's your forecast. I'm weatherology meteorologist Michael Caro. Get the latest weather updates online at minnesotadailyweather.com. Right now, it's 46.
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2: One of the bright spots in recent human life has been this resurgence of appreciation for Alanis Morissette. Do you agree? I mean,
3: oh, absolutely.
2: Her taking the stage with Brandi Carlile kind of reminded people Alanis is the queen. Like, she's so extraordinary as an artist. You know, from the first line that you're listening to Alanis Morissette, her voice is so distinctive. Her phrasing is so distinctive. So just in time for spooky season, Alanis has dropped a cover of a song that's been around, I'm going to say, since the early 1970s, maybe?
4: I would say, at least.
5: Yeah.
2: It's called The Season of the Witch.
4: Right.
2: And it's the first artist. And the only reason I know this is because my mom was a teenage bride hippie. My mom was very into this artist named Donovan. And this is a Donovan song.
4: Yeah.
2: But when you hear Alanis cover it, you forget that anybody else ever sang it.

0: see what I mean?
1: Oh, yeah.
0: Did somebody else ever sing this?
1: Not other than Donovan had I ever heard another version of this. I never had. You know what was most surprising about her when we had her on the show? Is how tiny she is.
0: She's Betsy.
1: She's tiny.
2: What do you think I see?
0: Her voice, her persona is so enormous, mm-hmm, that you're shocked by how little she is.
1: Yeah.

0: The other thing about this cover, this sounds brand new.
1: It does.
0: This doesn't sound like a 50s, however old this song is. I can't do the math.
2: Over 50 years.
0: 60-year-old song?
2: Something like that, yeah.
0: This sounds brand new. We'll post a link. 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
1: And now, deep from his crypt, it's another episode with Count LaMorgula.
2: It is I, Count LaMorgula, and it's a change of pace. I'm not going to be the evil vampire of Halloween. I'm going to bring you a good news story about Halloween.
3: I think he's got some of the tomb dust in his lungs. Lamar, can you come in and cover for Lamar for a second?
2: Yes, I can. Listen, this guy, I'm sick of this guy. I really am sick of this guy. I mean, he starts off something, he can't finish it. Oh, my God. Okay, all right, here we go. In Huntsville, Alabama, Lee Farrow's son, Soren, is autistic, and he has a passion for ringing doorbells. That makes Halloween his favorite holiday of the year. Of course it does. But his birthday is July the 11th. And so this year, his mom got to thinking about it, and she said, you know, what would make a great birthday gift is if he could trick or treat on that day as well as Halloween. So she took a chance, and she posted the request on Facebook saying that she would provide the candy, and she hoped that maybe 3 or 4 replies, and he could go do these houses, and he would have fun, and that would be it. Well, she got more than 100 neighbors responding, saying yes. Some she didn't even know, you know, and they weren't even friends of hers. She says they are now, of course. And as you might expect, nobody took her up on the offer to supply the candy. Soren trick-or-treated these houses. He got Doritos and goldfish and all kinds of candy. He got Play-Doh sets, Lego sets. I mean, he got loaded down with stuff. And his mom was just overwhelmed by the kindness. And she just feels like she says, how can she repay this? Again, I don't think anybody believes that repayment is necessary. Like one neighbor said, you don't often get the opportunity to actually directly help somebody that you don't even really know. And another one pointed out, to see that smile on that little boy's face was miraculous. For me, I think this is one of those situations where the people that answered their door received a way bigger blessing than even Soren and his mom. Because, you know, when you're doing something for somebody, it makes all the difference in the world. Mm. That's a great story, isn't it?
1: It is.
2: That's probably what choked that jerk up. He's a vampire. What does he know?
3: He couldn't.
2: It's too good. It's too sweet. It's too kind.
3: It just shows you that people want to be in community with each other. You might not know your neighbors, but if you got that opportunity, you would jump on it, wouldn't you?
2: Oh yeah. Think about it. You're on Facebook, and this is somebody that's in your neighborhood, and they post that. Oh, my God. Well, you saw what happened. She's looking for 3 or 4, and she gets over 100.
3: And that child will never forget this birthday. This will be, like, the most magical birthday.
2: No, it will be the greatest.
3: You're so mean to Count LaMorgula, who hasn't had a birthday celebration in hundreds of years because he's undead. He's a bloodsucker. Nobody invites him over. You don't want him ringing your doorbell.
1: You really
3: right,
1: are a
3: LaMorgula?
1: Social worker, Sharon.
3: Yeah, like show some kindness. He had to go gargle with blood in order to be able to speak. And then you come in here and you kick his undead butt. I'll tell you what, LaMorgula, that's disrespect, sir.
2: You're telling me he's ridiculous. He's a corn bone. He's nothing but a piece of cornbread. My God. He doesn't even have an accent that sounds like he's Italian. He sounds like he's a pea-picking buffoon. That's what he sounds like.
1: I think he's supposed to be from Transylvania, but, you know, I don't want to get picky about it.
3: Thank you, Lamar and LaMorgula. It's the Bob and Sherry Show.
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10: News, I'm Roxanne Evans. It's coming down to the wire. President Trump continues to rally support for Republicans ahead of the midterms less than a month away. Today, he heads to Alaska.
11: Alaska's home to one of the high-stakes Senate races, races across the country that could determine which party controls the Senate. So Democrat Mary Peltola is challenging Republican Dan Sullivan.
10: Fox's Alex Hogan. Homeland Security agents carried out a raid on Minnesota Congresswoman Ilhan Omar's D.C. home Monday under a DOJ warrant amid a reported immigration fraud probe. The Democrat says she won't be silenced and calls it an attempt to target political enemies. Fox's David Spunt.
12: Agents removed multiple boxes from the home. We're told that her Minnesota house was not raided.
10: President Trump denies any involvement. 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
17: 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Three local contestants were crowned at the Miss Northern Lakes Scholarship Pageant. Emily Waterworth became Miss Northern Lakes, Gracelyn Kavasiger was named Miss Northern Lakes Teen, and Kelsey Cushel was crowned Miss Bemidji. All will compete in the Miss Minnesota pageant in June. Destiny L.A. Martin, 22, from Park Rapids, has been charged with felony criminal vehicular operation under the influence of a controlled substance causing substantial bodily harm. On October 2nd, at around 5:22 p.m., a vehicle hit a motorcycle at the intersection of 1st Street and Middle Avenue. The motorcycle rider, Ezra Walls, reported that Martin's Jeep turned in front of him, resulting in a likely broken foot or ankle. A witness described Martin as driving recklessly. Martin, who had been on anxiety medication and smoked marijuana an hour prior, showed signs of impairment. After failing a sobriety test, she was arrested. Walls was treated for a broken tibia, and Martin faces a misdemeanor DWI charge as well. Her court hearing is set for October 19th. These stories and more at MinnesotaDailyNews.com.
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23: River City's weather.
24: For today, some patchy fog possible to start. Otherwise, mostly cloudy skies with high temperatures in the lower 50s. For tonight, mostly cloudy, a low of 33. Still stuck with cloud cover midweek Wednesday, a high of 54. At least a few peaks of sunshine Thursday, upper 50s. And that's your forecast. I'm weatherology meteorologist Michael Caro. Get the latest weather updates online at MinnesotaDailyWeather.com. Currently, 45.
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2: If you had to guess the state in this country where Halloween is the biggest deal, would you even know where to begin? Because I know the answer, and I wouldn't have known where to even begin guessing.
3: So where did the Headless Horseman thing come from? That was up in New England somewhere, right?
2: Was that New York? Ichabod Crane? No, was that New York State?
4: Upstate,
2: or is that
4: upstate New York. It's in upstate, yeah. Because Looney, my brother-in-law, he goes up there every year for Halloween, and they have the whole Headless Horseman riding through and all that kind of stuff.
2: You're kidding. Looney does that every year?
4: Yeah.
2: I got to tell you, Looney lives up to his name. That man is living. it is a state. It is in New England. And this is the state that has the most spirit Halloween stores per 1 million resident.
4: Oh,
2: the second most pumpkin patches. It is the biggest deal. And in second place is another New England state. And you're never going to guess it. The biggest state for Halloween in America is New Hampshire. And Maine, shout out to all of our Maine listeners.
3: Yeah.
2: Maine is in second place. And if you're into haunted hayrides, spooky haunted houses, that's Kentucky. Kentucky has more haunted hayrides per resident than any other state in the country. And who knows why?
4: Yeah.
2: Ohio's in fourth place. And then Virginia's in fifth place. So, Max, you were a little kid in that part of the world. Was trick-or-treating a great big deal for you back then?
3: Yeah, I mean, it was. And it was also because it was my birthday, too.
4: Oh, yeah.
2: Because you're a Halloween baby.
3: Yeah.
2: Yeah, so in order, it's New Hampshire, Maine, Kentucky, Ohio, Virginia. And then rounding out the top 10 in sixth place, Utah. Boy, I learned that when I was out there last year taking care of my mom. I've never seen people decorate for Halloween the way they did in Utah. I was just gobsmacked. Idaho is number 7. Oregon's number 8. Number 9, Indiana. And rounding out the top 10 is Halloween. Rounding out the top 10 is Pennsylvania. Take a wild guess at the state where Halloween is the least popular.
3: I'm going to say Hawaii.
2: Absolutely. Yeah. Hawaii has the least number of haunted attractions, the least number of pumpkin patches. I don't think there's a single hayride. Like in Halloween, they just don't care. Second place, Mississippi. So if you are into Halloween, and there are people who live for Halloween, they wait all year long for spooky season. You need to plan a bucket list road trip to New Hampshire and Maine, because that is where every Halloween dream you've ever had is going to come true.
3: And I just want to say the legend of Sleepy Hollow is in Hudson, New York. I know we have some Hudson, New York listeners, and I just wanted to make sure that I was clear on that. So,
2: well, upstate New York has Rip Van Winkle and Ichabod Crane. It's a very haunted. The Catskills, very haunted ancient mountain range. It's the Bob and Jerry Show.
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11: For today, some patchy fog possible to start. Otherwise, mostly cloudy skies with high temperatures in the lower 50s. For tonight, mostly cloudy, a low of 33. Still stuck with cloud cover midweek Wednesday, a high of 54. At least a few peaks of sunshine Thursday, upper 50s. And that's your forecast. I'm weatherology meteorologist Michael Caro. Get the latest weather updates online at MinnesotaDailyWeather.com. Currently, 45.
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4: Thank you! Hello! I'm sorry I wore such a sexy dress. I hope you guys are going to be able to focus on my comedy even though I look this way.
5: It feels amazing to be here tonight. I actually have a song for you guys. Melbourne Gala at the Palais Theater. That came to me on the way. Pretty amazing. When the muses come, you can't say no to them. I've recently been through a really big breakup. 6-year relationship ended 6 months ago. Lara, don't talk about that yet. You're not ready to talk about that. There's been absolutely no time to bring it on the stage. Are you freaking crazy? Give yourselves a minute. I'm ready to talk about it. I'm ready. I feel good. I have a therapist. She looks at me like this. Does that make you feel safe in the room here tonight? It's all right. It's fine. I feel good. It's no problem. I cried about it this morning. I'll probably cry about it for decades. It's not a big deal. I feel fine. You can tell by the amount of times I've said it. I feel fine. It was a big breakup, but 3 months before we broke up, we actually opened the relationship. So, yeah, I stand here before you, yet another person who used the anti-system concept of non-monogamy that, honestly, I believe in, just to soft launch a breakup. It was a big one, but I knew that everything was going to be okay because an old Dutch lady in a mobility scooter gave me a very clear message that it was going to be okay when I was doing my breakup. And I have to say doing my breakup because it was a 10-day breakup, this face. Thank you for your empathy, and I agree. It was a 10-day breakup. It was my ex's idea, a 10-day breakup. He said, what if we spend 10 days saying goodbye to each other in a really loving way, and that way we can leave the relationship with a really good feeling in our mouth? And I said, can it be 9 days? And that went ahead and it pissed him off. It pissed him off because I was bargaining with the relationship. And that's the thing I was always doing. I was always bargaining because I was always trying to get what I wanted to. You shouldn't. I ended up compromising and I went for the 10 days. And when I got there, I had to find a way to say sorry. I had to find a way to say sorry because I needed him to love me during the breakup. Because imagine, if I need you guys to love me, just imagine how bad I need him to love me during the breakup. It's bad. It's getting here. It's a lot. So I decided to say sorry, and I had said sorry a lot of times in the relationship, 210, but I had never done it with chalk. So I bought chalk and I stood in front of our house and I wrote this big letter on my hands and knees in the ground in Spanish and in English so that the neighbor didn't know exactly what was going on. And yeah, I speak Spanish. I'm Mexican. I've been Mexican since this show started. And I'm not afraid to say it. I don't even mind saying that tonight. So I'm writing this letter in the floor I'm writing on. And then this old Dutch lady in a mobility scooter passes by and she says something to me in Dutch. She goes, I don't want to. And I go, oh, sorry, I don't know how to speak Dutch. And she yells in Dutch. She goes, this is the Netherlands. You have to know how to speak Dutch. And before I can say, oh, sorry, I've been living here for 8 years. I'm not going to learn. She says in English, what are you doing? So she's too curious to be mad, this lady. And I go, oh, I'm writing an apology on the ground. And she says, I don't know, but for me, it's okay. She goes, when it rains, it goes away. And yeah, she could be talking about the fact that the Dutch law is probably fine with me writing on the ground in chalk because it rains a lot in the Netherlands. But if you listen, she's saying, this too shall pass, mama. thank you guys. That was interesting.
3: She's her own thing.
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3: I just love her. 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Laura Ricotti, we're going to get her posted on Up at BOBANDSHERI.com. Clom. 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I mean, you should, because it's like really good. 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And you can even enter your pet in our Pet of the Month contest. And there's just a lot of good stuff. But that's how we'll be able to contact you if the show moves in your market before the end of the year when we go to podcast only. 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
13: River City's weather.
14: For today, some patchy fog possible to start, otherwise mostly cloudy skies with high temperatures in the lower 50s. For tonight, mostly cloudy, a low of 33. Still stuck with cloud cover midweek Wednesday, a high of 54. At least a few peaks of sunshine Thursday, upper 50s. And that's your forecast. I'm weatherology meteorologist Michael Caro. Get the latest weather updates online at MinnesotaDailyWeather.com. Currently, 45.
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0: an RV camper, or I guess a tent camper, you can't get into a campground on Halloween weekend.
1: Wow. No.
0: It's
1: listen,
0: a big deal.
1: If you're not, yeah, if you're not, I didn't know this. I had no idea until we started camping. And one year, maybe the third, and in fact, I didn't know what the first couple of years we were camping, but we got a reservation for Halloween weekend at a place. And so we get there and I'm looking around and everybody's decorated. I mean, they've got blow-ups. They've got, I mean, they've got animatronics. Everybody's decorated. And I'm like, oh my gosh, what the deal? So we had to go and buy candy because I knew what was going to happen because all the kids are trick-or-treating. Come to find out at this point, like right now, if I wanted to get a reservation for Halloween, for the week or weekend, however it is, for a reservation when it falls on Halloween, I would have to have done it last year. I mean,
2: wow!
1: They're full. They're full.
2: I had no idea.
1: We have a big, huge campground down in Myrtle Beach, and people will come and they will rent two or three spaces so that they can build haunted houses on maybe the other space where, you know, that they've got beside. It's a guy told me, he went down and he said, if you're here on Halloween and you don't have at least 1,000 pieces of candy, you're not going to do any good. I mean, because everybody's trick or treat. And it's that way, whether it's a small campground or a big campground. Halloween is huge for campers. Huge.
0: Now that you say it, it makes perfect sense. It would be so fun to trick or treat at a campground.
1: Yes.
0: And as a parent, man, that's a dense and controlled atmosphere. But you know what else?
1: Oh yeah, see, you can let your kids run around all over the place and nothing's going to happen.
0: Yeah. But here's what else I'm thinking. Here's a setting for a Halloween horror movie that hasn't been done.
1: Oh, hadn't been done. Yeah.
0: Yeah. Yeah. It's
1: they
0: that
1: thought they
0: one.
1: Were safe. They thought they were safe. Nothing
0: it's that
1: ever
0: one
1: happens
0: Airstream.
1: On, yeah, nothing ever happens in
0: the
1: campground. Yeah.
0: And the culprit, the monster, the bad guy, moves from place to place.
1: Yeah.
0: Yeah.
1: Never hitting the same campground twice. Oh my
0: hey, God. If we had any gumption or follow through or free time, we could write this as a scary movie.
1: And we have none of those. We have absolutely
0: none of those
1: zero
0: things.
1: Of any of those. No, we have none of
0: no
1: those.
0: No gumption, no follow through, and definitely no free time.
2: Sherry, if we say we call it, will that hold
0: dibs.
2: Up in court if somebody steals this idea?
0: Dibs.
1: Yes.
2: Okay, so
1: yes.
2: We call
1: right now.
2: It.
1: We call it.
0: We have to say it in a full sentence. We call dibs on the idea of a horror movie franchise set in a campground.
3: All right, that'll work.
1: Yes.
3: I think that'll work.
0: And,
1: it's our
0: and
1: idea.
0: The tagline. And the at this KOA, the K stands for killing.
1: Whoa!
0: Okay. And in about 32 good. Seconds, we'll forget we ever had this conversation. Because this is the Bob and Sherry Show.
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2: Hey, Bob and Sherry squad. Y'all was talking about your first adult purchase. Mine was when I had my first child at 20 years old. And I started having to buy like diapers and wipes and formula and baby food and car seats and clothes. I had no idea. I was a kid, so. But it humbled me a lot. Especially because I don't know. I was so young. And then I had another kid the next year. So I had to do it all over again. And I'm going to keep having to do it. I'm going to buy two cars. Like, I don't know. That's my adult experience. All right, y'all, I'm back. I was talking about, told y'all how buying diapers and stuff was my first experience as like an adult having to buy stuff. But Sherry, you kind of terrify me when you talk about like paying for college and stuff like
3: oh,
2: that.
3: Yeah, you should be terrified.
2: Because my children are 11 and 10. So I don't know how I'm going to figure that out. But I appreciate the warning, you know? Gotta get them settled on some grants or something like that. I don't know, but I appreciate y'all. I love y'all, and I hope y'all have a good day.
3: My friend, listen.
2: I don't know if y'all hear this, but I love y'all. Listen. I'm a subscriber, so
3: have you. A good day. We love you. It is terrifying, but listen to me. There is hope. There is hope because all my kids heard about from the minute they came out the womb was about their teeth and their grades. And I am here to report both my children have all their teeth and Karamia did scholarships through undergrad and she's on a full ride for grad school. It is possible. Those scholarships are out there. That grant money is out there. It is terrifying, but you can't take your foot off the gas. You cannot take your foot off the gas when it comes to, am I right, Lamar? You gotta greet every new day by loudly demanding that your children keep up with their teeth and their grades.
4: Pay attention. You gotta pay attention. You can't take their word for it. You gotta pay attention. That's exactly right.
3: No. And the homework is as much yours as it is theirs. Those reading logs and all that stuff, I know you're tired at the end of the day. You just wanna have a glass of wine and like binge watch a show.
5: Gee, I wonder what Count Lamarcula would have to say about
3: this. I don't know. This might be too scary.
6: 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And don't even get me started on braces. 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Not a one. We had to go straight to the orthodontist. 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
7: Count Lamarcula, now that they've got the education, they've probably got a good job and can help you out with those loans, right?
6: 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Not at all.
3: Is there, Lamarcula, would there be one educational institution in particular you have a grudge against?
4: Oh, please don't even get me started. 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I've got to go, but I will return.
7: I was going to say to Lamarcula that those are real bloodsuckers, huh?
3: They are bloodsuckers. 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And he's immortal. Woo, buddy, it's the Bob and Sherry Show.
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8: Fox News, I'm Gianna Gelosi. Saudi Arabia is facing a new wave of missile and drone attacks.
9: The Iran-backed Houthis launched additional attacks at Saudi Arabia overnight, firing a ballistic missile at the capital of Riyadh. This followed a deadly weekend that left 14 people dead and hundreds wounded as the Houthis fired missiles against King Khalid International Airport.
8: That is Fox's Trey Yinks. The Houthis are threatening to escalate, warning foreign airlines against using Saudi airspace or airports. More details on federal agents raiding the Washington, D.C. home of Minnesota Congresswoman Ilhan Omar yesterday.
10: Democratic Congresswoman Ilhan Omar calling this a campaign of political intimidation. The Justice Department has not released the details about this raid, although it did share a statement that reads in part, this enforcement action is part of an ongoing federal criminal.
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14: 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Richard J. Larson, a 19-year-old from Bemidji, faces charges of second-degree felony assault with a dangerous weapon. This follows an incident on September 17th where sheriff's deputies responded to reports of people being assaulted with baseball bats on Wejack Road in Fardin Township. The victim reported that two unknown males and two identifiable females attacked him with bats. He defended himself with his own bat. The deputy observed blood on the victim's shirt and noted head injuries. Deputies located Larson at a Bemidji address. Larson claimed he fought back and denied knowing the car's owner. A baseball bat was found in the home. Red Lake Chemical Health is sponsoring the upcoming 2026 Youth Hunting Camp for youth ages 13 to 17. The camp runs from October 15th through the 18th. Participants must sign up prior to the event by contacting Chemical Health at 218-679-3392. Youth who are signed up must arrive at Chemical Health on the 15th at 3 p.m. Attendees will need to bring warm blankets, pillows, and appropriate clothing for the weather. These stories and more at MinnesotaDailyNews.com.
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7: River City's weather.
8: For today, some patchy fog possible to start. Otherwise, mostly cloudy skies with high temperatures in the lower 50s. For tonight, mostly cloudy, a low of 33. Still stuck with cloud cover midweek Wednesday, a high of 54. At least a few peaks of sunshine Thursday, upper 50s. And that's your forecast. I'm weatherology meteorologist Michael Caro. Get the latest weather updates online at minnesotadailyweather.com. Right now, it's 44.
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2: Hi, Bob and Sherry. So I'm a math intervention teacher, so I would like to intervene. Division. Division is something that can happen when you have a whole bunch of something and you want to divide it up into equal groups. So like if you had 20 stuffed animals and you wanted to put them into four different groups, like you had four chairs and you had 20 tiny bears. So you wanted to put the equal amount in each one. So if you did that, 20 bears split into four chairs will give you five. And five times four, five chairs of four bears will get you back to your 20.
3: Yeah,
2: so let's talk about your podcast. Let's talk about rounding first. $5.99 is kind of a very odd amount. And I think it's only Americans who get fooled by this. So I'm going to say it's close to $6 because I want a friendly number to work with. So if I say $6 and I'm going to divide it by, take a look at that divide by sign. You should all be on your phones by now, okay? So 6 divide by. The divide by sign looks like a UFO, but it's not a UFO. It's actually a fraction where the dot on the top and the dot on the bottom are imaginary numbers. It's the placeholders. So it's really 6 divide by. I'm fracturing into equal pieces. So I'm going to say $6 divide by 30. $6 divide by 30 is going to get you 20. Because 20 times 30 is $6. Now, if you have a hard time with the decimals, you can just do, well, that's a whole nother call. But anyways, your podcast is only 20 cents a day. Hope that helps, people. Love you. Bye.
3: Jenny, girl, listen to me. If I had had you as my math intervention teacher, my life would be different. I struggled. The first place where math lost me was long division in like fifth grade. That was where me and math began our lifelong beef. For some reason, I struggled. So, and then forget fractions and square roots can just go themselves as far as I'm concerned. Then I had a moment of competence in algebra and then just about failed geometry. I wish you had been my teacher. Now, the only catch is that we do a show 5 days a week over 4 weeks. So we only make 20 shows per month, not 30, yes. Which is why we thought it was 30 cents. Yeah. But we may even be wrong. When it comes to math, if I tell you confidently a number and you tell me I'm wrong, I immediately agree with you that I probably am.
4: There is nothing else in life you're getting for either 20 or 30 cents a day or even 40
5: exactly.
4: cents a day. That's, you know.
5: Yeah.
4: So.
3: And I will remind you that starting the first of the year, you're not only getting the show every weekday for 30 cents a day, you're getting a grand total of 5 commercials across the entire show,
4: which is
3: a fraction of what we're currently able to do. So however you do the math, and I'm already confused again, but however you do the math, I just want to say, like, you must be a really good teacher. Those are some lucky. Did you guys not understand what she was doing so clearly?
4: I never knew there was something called interventionist, but it really is a real thing. And
5: I did not understand.
4: It's like somebody who specializes in saying, you say you can't do math, I can help you. And it's kind of neat. I think it's a really neat job
5: very
4: for
5: neat.
4: Her to have.
5: Very
3: And me and Lamar, we understood the division symbol looking like a UFO, but we were at our minds blown about the other parts of it.
4: Thank you, Jenny Jane.
3: Good job, teacher. It's the Bob and Sherry Show.
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14: River City's weather.
15: For today, some patchy fog possible to start. Otherwise, mostly cloudy skies with high temperatures in the lower 50s. For tonight, mostly cloudy, a low of 33. Still stuck with cloud cover midweek Wednesday, a high of 54. At least a few peaks of sunshine Thursday, upper 50s. And that's your forecast. I'm weatherology meteorologist Michael Caro. Get the latest weather updates online at MinnesotaDailyWeather.com. Right now, it's 44.
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2: You read it once.
3: I don't believe that.
2: And then you read it again.
4: I can't believe this.
2: It's Bob and Sherry's.
5: I cannot believe this.
6: Well, it's spooky season, kids, and what better time than now to share the story of Stucky, the mummified dog of Georgia. I'm guessing you know about Stucky, Mark.
7: I do. When you said Stucky, I'm thinking about the places on the side of the road, your nut logs. Yeah, Stucky's nut logs. That's what I was thinking. I wasn't thinking about the
6: Only you could go mummified dog, pecan log roll. Who's hungry? Okay, so our story doesn't begin in the 1980s, but that's when Stucky was discovered. So I want you to picture it. We have a group of loggers who work for the Georgia Craft Corporation, and they're doing their regular job, and they've got a big old chestnut oak tree that they are preparing to load onto a transport truck and take to be pulped. So the first thing they do before they get the whole tree down and on the truck, they lop off the top. So they get the top off, then they get the tree down, and as they're loading it into the truck, they are shocked, astounded, amazed, and probably freaked out to see inside the center of the tree a snarling, mummified dog. And when I say snarling, like, this dog is so incredibly well-preserved. Bright white teeth, eyes, everything, his paw coming forward at you. Well, the loggers were surprised, and that's an understatement. So they took the tree with the dog inside it to the Southern Forest World Museum, which is in Georgia. And if you've ever had a chance to go to this museum, it deals with anything related to a forest and also kind of forest curiosities. Like, they have a piece of a tree that dates all the way back to when the pilgrims landed. It's a pretty cool place if you're into that sort of thing. Well, the museum was like, okay, we shall accept your offering because it's a museum of tree oddities and here's Stucky the dog. But that, of course, kicked off more questions than it answered. So Stucky was 28 feet up the tree. 28 feet off the ground. And the best theory that we have is that he was chasing some sort of prey, maybe a raccoon. And the raccoon or possum or whatever he was chasing went into a hole at the bottom of the chestnut oak, ground level. Now the prey, which was smaller than Stucky, was able to climb all the way up the hollow center of the tree and escape. But Stucky got stuck. And from the position of his paws when he was found, experts say that it seems pretty clear that Stucky just didn't give up. He didn't have any quit in him, and he climbed and climbed until he wedged himself in and couldn't turn around. That's the sad part. Let's not stay on that too long. Let's don't dwell. Bertha Sue Dixon, who is in charge of the Southern Forest World Museum, said, "He's a hunting dog, that's his breed, so we assumed that he was chasing something, and you can actually tell how good a dog he was because he really, really tried to get through the hole." So let's focus on that Stucky was a good boy, okay?
7: Yes, yes.
6: Now, it could have ended right there. He could have been eaten by other animals, his body could have decayed, but he was trapped so high in the tree that most other creatures couldn't get to him. And the air that moved through the hollow tree kept other animals from catching his scent, so they didn't know he was in there. And that meant they didn't have any reason to climb up after him. And then the chestnut oak tree that trapped him contains a lot of tannin, which is a natural substance that prevents decay by absorbing moisture. All that tannin inside the chestnut oak tree stopped all microbial activity, which meant that Stucky didn't decay. He dried out and became a mummy. And he lived as a mummy in the center of that chestnut oak tree for more than 20 years. And if the loggers hadn't come upon him, he might have been in there even longer.
4: This is crazy.
7: It is crazy.
6: It is the craziest thing. But he's super well preserved, and they believe that he got stuck back in the 1960s. They also think he was about 4 years old when he got stuck. And here's what scientists want you to remember about Stuckey. He was a good boy who did what he'd been trained to do. He was a hunting dog, and he hunted. It was unfortunate that his final hunt led to his demise, and he did pass away, but the tree protected him. And you can go see Stuckey right now at the Southern Forest World Museum, because he may have been Stuckey, and he may have been unlucky, but now he's a star.
4: I thought we were going to have a word.
5: But he's still plucky or something.
6: I don't know. Let me just say that when the loggers found him, they yelled something that rhymed with Stuckey.
5: Yeah.
6: They did.
5: Yeah,
6: because
7: does the snack bar sell the pecan logs?
6: Woo, I'm going to hope so for your sake. Your sake. Now you got me on food. When you go pop over and have a look at Stuckey on our Facebook, you'll understand why the loggers were startled, to say the least. So there you go, spooky season fans. There's the legend of Stuckey, the mummified dog of Georgia. It's the Bob and Sherry Show.
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14: River City's weather. For today, some patchy fog possible to start, otherwise mostly cloudy skies with high temperatures in the lower 50s. For tonight, mostly cloudy, a low of 33. Still stuck with cloud cover midweek Wednesday, a high of 54. At least a few peaks of sunshine Thursday, upper 50s. And that's your forecast. I'm weatherology meteorologist Michael Caro. Get the latest weather updates online at minnesotadailyweather.com. Right now, it's 44.
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0: Let me say it again. Food, TV, music, games.
1: Yeah.
0: And these are universal.
1: I'd say,
0: these are universal.
2: Yep.
0: So when you think about moments in your life that have been tough, where you've been in the struggle for whatever reason, grief, worry, anxiety, heartbreak, whatever it is, you found intermittent flashes of joy in food, TV, music, and games, right?
2: Yep.
0: So what's really, the whole reason this is even news is because they've been trying to figure out when a person is at their darkest and lowest, when they are the most desperate, how do we reach them? How do we remind them that there's so much in the world that's worth sticking around for? There's so much good. What can we show that person who's struggling that will make them hang on? And they've said, it turns out it's food, TV, music, and games.
2: Yes.
0: Yeah. And now there are other things too, like love, companionship, a sense of meaning, all of that.
3: Sense of purpose is a big one.
0: Yeah. But sometimes when life's kicking you right in the teeth, all you have is a chalupa and a show. And you know that's true. We've all been there. It's like one of my favorite Steve Martin things of all time is that scene in The Jerk when he's leaving and he's like, this bathrobe and this ashtray. It's all I need. And this lamp. It's matches. It's all I need.
2: Yeah.
0: You know, but sometimes when you're really going through it, this grocery store cake and another episode of Breaking Bad, that's all I need. And that's good because that's a reminder that the little simple pleasures and joys are really the big pleasures and joys.
1: So somebody told me go out and walk around in your bare feet in the grass, you know? And so I did that for 10 continuous minutes. Do you know how much joy that ended up bringing me? Very unexpected.
2: If you're out there barefooted, it connects you with the earth.
1: Mm-hmm.
0: Earth's energy. Yeah, you're grounded.
2: Yeah.
0: Yeah.
2: Yeah.
0: Hey, the only way that day could have been better is if I could have put your whole face in a Texas sheet cake while you were
1: Woo-hoo!
0: Doing it.
1: Woo-hoo!
0: TV, music, and games.
2: Yep.
0: That's what keeps life worth living. It's the Bob and Sherry Show.
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5: In Smithfield, Virginia, a volunteer firefighter, he's facing some charges after police say he crashed the fire truck while he was intoxicated. It was a little bit before 11 p.m., and engine 52 was headed to a structure fire, and all of a sudden, it turned over. There was only one person in the fire truck at the time, William Collins. He's 31. Collins was taken immediately to the hospital for treatment, but he left the hospital around 1:30 against doctor's advice. A little after 2 a.m., a state trooper found Collins back at his house with a strong odor of alcohol. Collins told the trooper that, "I started drinking right after I got home from the ER." But the nurse at the hospital confirmed to the police that she had smelled a strong odor of alcohol coming from Collins while they were treating him. So a forensic scientist analyzed Collins' blood test and toxicology results. The ones that they took while he was at the hospital. That was his downfall right there. He should have left before they did that. Because it turns out his blood alcohol level was 0.206, which is twice the legal limit. Now,
6: almost three times in some places.
5: And, you know, he may have got this. There's been a couple of TV shows where the guy gets pulled over and then he starts drinking immediately in front of the cop so that they can't, you know. These tricks do not work. The fire department has suspended Collins from all operational duties, depending on the outcome of the investigation. Now, I'm not psychic, but I'm pretty sure what that outcome is going to be. He's gone. And by the way, the fire truck that they bought, this fire truck he wrecked, they bought it in 2006 for $350,000. To replace that exact same truck today is $1.5 million. They're not happy.
6: Whoa.
5: They're not.
7: Oh,
5: happy.
7: He's done. Yeah.
5: He's done.
7: Yeah, he's done as a fireman. Ooh. Let's go to Vancouver, where 21-year-old Gabriel Hideo has been charged with first-degree burglary and first-degree mischief. This happened at the Vancouver Mall. Store staff at Macy's called police and said, okay, like, this is strange, but there's someone crawling around in the ceiling above us.
6: Oh. Oh.
7: So sure enough, police arrive, and here's Gabriel Hideo. He's in the ceiling of the Macy's. He's damaged some of the ceiling tiles. Some of them have knocked out completely. And police are like, you need to come down. And so Gabriel started growling at the cops. And I got to tell you, cops love that. They love when you growl and bark at them. They eat that up. So they were like, you gotta come down. And so staff went and got a very tall ladder for maintenance. And they put it near the ceiling where he was moving around. And a cop climbed the ladder. And they could hear him rustling around in there. And ceiling tiles are coming down. And eventually, the cop spots Gabriel, who's growling and making noises. The officer said it was like he thought he was trying to speak in tongues, but he was doing it deliberately to freak the cop out. He wouldn't come down. He kept moving further and further away along the ceiling's sprinkler pipe system.
6: Yeah.
7: And he eventually got stopped near a vent pipe. There was just no further to go. So police moved the ladder. And they go and they get a mattress out of the bedding department and they put it on the ground underneath the hole and they're trying to talk him down and he's growling and snarling and they're talking and he's growling and snarling. And at one point he puts a foot on the ladder and it seems like he's ready to come down and then he changes his mind, but the cops are so quick. They see that he's changing his mind and he's heading back up and they snatch the ladder out from under him. And he falls from the ceiling and lands on the mattress, still snarling and growling. And yeah, we've got the store footage.
6: If I was confronted by the police, that is not how I would react. I would react this way.
5: I mean, who thinks that's a winner? Who thinks that's a winner?
6: Here are my hands. Please don't hurt me.
7: Well, the part of this I don't know, and we'll find out when this goes to trial, is how did he get in the ceiling and what was the plan? Because I think when you're crawling around in the ceiling at Macy's and growling at the cops, I think there wasn't a plan. What do you guys think?
6: I think,
7: no,
6: sure,
7: plan?
6: You're right. There was not a plan.
7: Might not have, I think Gabriel didn't have a plan.
6: He's a take it as it comes kind of guy, you know?
7: Yeah. And as it, and as it came, he flew, and it's so funny to see him dropping through the air onto this mattress. That is Morons in the News, and this is The Bob and Sherry Show.
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3: 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The Beaver soccer team this past weekend went to Minnesota Crookston on Friday, played to a 1-1 draw, came back to the Chet for Senior Day. Beavers a 3-0 win. Maddie Friddle had 2 of those 3 goals, scored in the 21st minute and the 75th minute. Friddle talks about playing after scoring a goal.
9: I think starting or not, you have to bring the energy. So I didn't even know it was 3 minutes, but Dana gave me a great ball, and I just had to stay calm. The goalie was way out of the box, so just stay calm and place it.
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3: This past Sunday was also Senior Day, Beavers honoring 7 seniors. Beavers have just 5 matches left in the regular season. We'll head on the road this weekend. Winona State and Concordia St. Paul. 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I'm Brian Schultz for the Beaver Radio Network.
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12: River City's weather. for today, some patchy fog possible to start, otherwise mostly cloudy skies with high temperatures in the lower 50s. For tonight, mostly cloudy, a low of 33. Still stuck with cloud cover midweek Wednesday, a high of 54. At least a few peaks of sunshine Thursday, upper 50s. And that's your forecast. I'm weatherology meteorologist Michael Caro. Get the latest weather updates online at minnesotadailyweather.com. Currently 43 degrees.
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2: One of the bright spots in recent human life has been this resurgence of appreciation for Alanis Morissette. Do you agree? I mean,
3: oh, absolutely.
2: Her taking the stage with Brandi Carlile kind of reminded people Alanis is the queen. Like, she's so extraordinary as an artist. You know, from the first line that you're listening to Alanis Morissette, her voice is so distinctive. Her phrasing is so distinctive. So just in time for spooky season, Alanis has dropped a cover of a song that's been around, I'm going to say, since the early 1970s, maybe?
4: I would say, at least.
5: Yeah.
2: It's called The Season of the Witch.
4: Right.
2: And it's the first artist. And the only reason I know this is because my mom was a teenage bride hippie. My mom was very into this artist named Donovan. And this is a Donovan song.
4: Yeah.
2: But when you hear Alanis cover it, you forget that anybody else ever sang it.
6: When

0: see what I mean?
1: Oh, yeah.
0: Did somebody else ever sing this?
1: Not other than Donovan had I ever heard another version of this. I never had. You know what was most surprising about her when we had her on the show? Is how tiny she is.
0: She's
1: tiny.
2: What do you think I see?
0: Her voice, her persona is so enormous that you're shocked by how little she is.
1: Yeah.

0: The other thing about this cover, this sounds brand new.
1: It does.
0: This doesn't sound like a 50, however old this song is. I can't do the math. Yeah.
2: Over 50 years.
0: 60-year-old song?
2: Something like that, yeah.
0: This sounds brand new. We'll post a link. It's the Bob and Cherry Show.
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3: Johnny Joey Jones on the Houthi rebels' attack on Saudi Arabia's main airport.
5: We got to focus on the task at hand for us. If you apply enough pressure to Iran, does that pull the Houthis back? I don't know. Saudi Arabia's had this fight for a long time. It's actually been in the ceasefire for a little bit. And when it comes to the Houthis and what they're firing, I mean, Saudi Arabia's got to wake up and realize at some point they have to have some sort of interceptors. They have to invest in their military and not just think that we're going to be there to save them. I mean, I did a little research. France, Pakistan, Egypt, United Kingdom, all these are companies they can buy interceptors from. They can get interceptors from. They just signed a deal with Pakistan and Turkey. So, listen, I don't think it always falls at our feet. Us taking out the Iranian regime in any meaningful way only benefits the Saudis. They've got to come to the table and take care of their own as well.
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14: For today, some patchy fog possible to start. Otherwise, mostly cloudy skies with high temperatures in the lower 50s. For tonight, mostly cloudy, a low of 33. Still stuck with cloud cover midweek Wednesday, a high of 54. At least a few peaks of sunshine Thursday, upper 50s. And that's your forecast. I'm weatherology meteorologist Michael Caro. Get the latest weather updates online at MinnesotaDailyWeather.com. Currently 43 degrees.
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2: So, you know, I follow a lot of like food websites and that sort of thing. And I'm always getting little interesting things in my newsfeed, recipes and strategies and stuff. I learned something brand new and I'm so excited with everybody. I learned the other day about the world's most expensive cheese. And I'm not sure it's spelled P-U-L-E. So we'll call it Poule because I don't know how to pronounce it.
3: Okay.
2: Poule cheese.
3: What part of France does it come from?
2: It doesn't come from France. Really? It's about $600 a pound.
3: Ah.
2: And here's why. 100 endangered Balkan donkeys from Serbia are milked to make it. And then the cheese is smoked. So this is a cheese made from the milk of a special kind of endangered donkey in Serbia. And that is why it's 600.
3: What's the brand name? Endangered donkey cheese?
2: $600 a pound.
3: Holy
2: so
3: cow.
2: And the donkey, you know, they're special donkeys, but they look like regular, everyday, humble, agreeable sort of donkeys. Mm-hmm. So you have to get the milk from these very special donkeys. I've never really thought about milking a donkey.
3: No, I haven't either. I can easily say that.
2: I feel like
3: you know,
2: the
3: if they were, hey,
2: may
3: if
2: not
3: they
2: be
3: were,
2: down.
3: Where is this? Serbia?
2: Serbia,
3: is that what you said?
2: Yeah.
3: In Serbia.
2: Yeah.
3: If that is taken over by an American concern, you know, a big American producer, they'll change the name to Jackass Cheese. Just like that.
2: It would be good, right? So maybe one of our listeners that's in the fast-paced international donkey game can tell us this. Either DM us or call us at 844-52-SHERRY or 833-424-4BOB. Do donkeys, are they agreeable with being milked the way like a cow would be?
3: I'm going to say no, they're not. No, I would say they're not. I've never heard of that.
2: Listen to this. It's just so fascinating to me. So we've got these endangered Balkan donkeys, and there's about 100 of them. And there's only one location in the whole world where these donkeys live and can be milked. And it's on a nature reserve in Serbia. And the milking takes forever because it has to be done manually. You can't put the donkeys on a machine. And the donkeys give just a few drops of milk on any given day. And because you've got so few donkeys, you don't get much milk, right? And then you have to collect all this donkey milk that you've gotten with your own two hands from these rare and special donkeys. And then you make the cheese with it and then you smoke it and then you sell it and it's $600 a pound. And I'll remind you that there's a legend about donkey milk. Oh, honey, don't cry. Mima's right here. There's a legend about donkey milk that Cleopatra used to take a bath in it because she thought it would make her stay young and beautiful forever and ever and ever.
3: It was donkey milk that she used to
4: I can't imagine those donkeys were any more agreeable back then.
3: No.
2: Well, if you're Cleopatra, at least they weren't endangered donkeys back then, right? Or special donkeys. Maybe they were just run-of-the-mill donkeys. These are very special donkeys, and I guess their milk tastes different or whatever. But
3: sure.
2: Listen to me, Bob. If you're Cleopatra, you don't care how long it takes and how many donkeys you need and how tired your hands are. You're going to have a donkey milk bath and your people are going to go obtain it for you.
3: There's a baby making a lot of noise in the back and we're talking about milking donkeys. I just want to say it's fine, but I just want you to know what we're doing. Okay.
2: It's the greatest job anybody could have. Listen, Bob Lacey, you need to get your head right. How many places on the dial can you find
4: none.
2: Screaming baby
4: none.
2: And donkey milk?
4: None. Oh, that's
2: the
4: a plus?
2: Of,
4: oh, that's a plus.
2: Hey, The name of the game is exclusivity. This is exclusive.
3: Oh, well, we got that. That's our – hey, I'm 100% sure that the kid yelling donkey milking lane is ours.
2: We own that bad boy. All right. Well, all right. You know, keep it here for God only knows what's next. It's Bob and Sherry.
1: October is Breast Cancer Awareness Month. Here's Sherry Lynch.
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13: For today, some patchy fog possible to start, otherwise mostly cloudy skies will have high temperatures in the lower 50s. For tonight, mostly cloudy, a low of 33. Still stuck with cloud cover midweek Wednesday, a high of 54. At least a few peaks of sunshine Thursday, upper 50s. And that's your forecast. I'm weatherology meteorologist Michael Caro. Get the latest weather updates online at minnesotadailyweather.com. Currently 43 degrees.
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0: What happens when people make a mess and they do not clean it up? I got to tell you, the break room microwave, sometimes it's like a pit. I mean, it's, you know, radioactive, I think. But one employee at a place I read about off of Reddit, he worked with 20 people that shared the break room. And he was very frustrated because the microwave was constantly breaking because of overuse. Everybody fighting to get to it and all this. So he decided to buy another one so that they would have two. And he said, "All right, people, I'm buying a microwave. Does anybody want to throw in and help me pay for it?" Well, nobody stepped up. They didn't want to spend any money on a second microwave. So he bought one himself. But he also put a lock on it. So he's the only one that can use the microwave. And he posted this on Reddit. And he's asking, he goes, "Am I wrong for doing so? Because I gave everybody a break. I didn't want... just to pay something. I just didn't want to pay it all, and I would be glad to let everybody use it, but nobody wanted to." And he said, "So I'm putting a lock on it. This way it's not going to get overused, it's not going to have a mess in it, and it's just going to be me using it." And he said, "What do you think? Am I being selfish?" So a lot of people posted, "Wow, we get what you're saying, and we agree with what you're doing, but you got to understand, this is not going to make you the most popular man, you know, at the place." And I think that's probably true, but I wouldn't be mad. I personally, if somebody bought a microwave and put a lock on it in the thing, I'm not mad about it. But he's probably going to catch some stuff. What do y'all think?
1: I'm on this guy's side. It's petty. I agree, it's petty. But you know what? Enough, people.
2: Yes.
1: It's not okay to let one person carry it. It's not okay for one person to pay, one person to clean, one person to be responsible. If you want to make your nasty microwave popcorn that smells like melted crayons, kick in.
3: Can I tell you why Sherry is saying that? Because she's usually that person.
4: That's why.
5: Right? Am I right?
1: No, you're exactly right.
5: I agree.
1: And 99 times out of 100, you're that person, and you haven't asked anyone to chip in. This guy is over here going... Yeah. Anybody want to help out? No? What do you think?
0: I bought my own Keurig and put it in my office. In my office, you can't get in unless I let you in. If people would come up and say, "Can I make a cup of coffee?" And I'll say, "No. Across the hall, they got some coffee over there, but not in here, buddy." Not in here.
1: You know what? I used to be like, you know, kumbaya, but lately I'm looking at the way y'all are behaving. And you are living in the world you're creating. You're selfish and dirty, and you don't deserve to have hot food at work. Now, why don't you go sit and think about that? You go, brother. It's the Bob and Sherry Show.
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5: River City's weather.
6: Daytime highs approaching 51 today. Under overcast skies, winds out of the northwest, 8 to 15 miles per hour. Lows level off around 34 tonight. Cloudy skies expected. Daytime highs approaching 55 tomorrow. Cloudy skies expected. And that's your forecast. I'm weatherology meteorologist Paul Frombly. Get the latest weather updates online at MinnesotaDailyWeather.com. Currently, it's 43 degrees.
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1: 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Bemidji City Council candidate forum will take place next Tuesday, October 20th, featuring Ward 2 candidates Josh Peterson and Katie Egelhoff, Ward 4 Emily Rivera and Misty Bray, the at-large council candidates Audrey Thayer and Ron Johnson. Again, that is next Tuesday, October 20th. Coochichin County officials looking for a missing man and a woman taken into custody last week after Bemidji police officers noticed the woman walking down Norton Avenue with a rifle. Those stories and more. MinnesotaDailyNews.com.
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4: River City's weather.
5: Daytime highs approaching 51 today. Under overcast skies, winds out of the northwest, 8 to 15 miles per hour. Lows level off around 34 tonight. Cloudy skies expected. Daytime highs approaching 55 tomorrow. Cloudy skies expected. And that's your forecast. I'm weatherology meteorologist Paul Frombly. Get the latest weather updates online at MinnesotaDailyWeather.com. Currently, it's 43 degrees.
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7: Daytime highs approaching 51 today. Under overcast skies, winds out of the northwest, 8 to 15 miles per hour. Lows level off around 34 tonight. Cloudy skies expected. Daytime highs approaching 55 tomorrow. Cloudy skies expected. And that's your forecast. I'm weatherology meteorologist Paul Frombly. Get the latest weather updates online at MinnesotaDailyWeather.com. Currently, it's 43 degrees.
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5: River City's weather.
6: Daytime highs approaching 51 today. Under overcast skies, winds out of the northwest, 8 to 15 miles per hour. Lows level off around 34 tonight. Cloudy skies expected. Daytime highs approaching 55 tomorrow. Cloudy skies expected. And that's your forecast. I'm weatherology meteorologist Paul Frombly. Get the latest weather updates online at MinnesotaDailyWeather.com. Currently 44.
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1: Kevin Kugler here from Thursday Night Football on Westwood One. 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
10: Daytime highs approaching 51 today. Under overcast skies, winds out of the northwest, 8 to 15 miles per hour. Lows level off around 34 tonight. Cloudy skies expected. Daytime highs approaching 55 tomorrow. Cloudy skies expected. And that's your forecast. I'm weatherology meteorologist Paul Frombly. Get the latest weather updates online at MinnesotaDailyWeather.com. Currently 44.
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8: Daytime highs approaching 51 today. Under overcast skies, winds out of the northwest, 8 to 15 miles per hour. Lows level off around 34 tonight. Cloudy skies expected. Daytime highs approaching 55 tomorrow. Cloudy skies expected. And that's your forecast. I'm weatherology meteorologist Paul Frombly. Get the latest weather updates online at MinnesotaDailyWeather.com. Currently 44.
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0: 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Just two games this week here on the Beaver Radio Network. 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Beaver football has a bye week. 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We'll see you at the Sanford Center. 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
2: Fox News, I'm Gianna Gelosi. Kimberly Guilfoyle announcing her resignation as U.S. ambassador to Greece after the new White House press secretary, Katie Zachariah, made her debut, calling for her resignation at a press briefing this morning.
3: She has come under criticism for reports of alleged improper conduct, including a report in the Wall Street Journal accusing Guilfoyle of asking a donor to pay her credit card bill in exchange for access to administration officials.
2: Fox's Jared Halper and actress Selma Blair out on bail facing assault charges and potential prison time, accused of biting and hitting two Delta flight attendants.
4: While being transported from the airport to an ambulance, officials say Selma Blair repeatedly kicked a Port Authority police officer in the face, neck, and chest. And while at the hospital, Blair allegedly kicked a nurse in her chest.
2: It's Fox's Todd Pyro. 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
3: Here's the latest from MinnesotaDailyNews.com. Three local contestants were crowned at the Miss Northern Lakes Scholarship Pageant. Emily Waterworth became Miss Northern Lakes, Gracelyn Kavasiger was named Miss Northern Lakes Teen, and Kelsey Cushel was crowned Miss Bemidji. All will compete in the Miss Minnesota Pageant in June. Destiny L.A. Martin, 22, from Park Rapids, has been charged with felony criminal vehicular operation under the influence of a controlled substance causing substantial bodily harm. On October 2nd, at around 5:22 p.m., a vehicle hit a motorcycle at the intersection of First Street and Middle Avenue. The motorcycle rider, Ezra Walls, reported that Martin's Jeep turned in front of him, resulting in a likely broken foot or ankle. A witness described Martin as driving recklessly. Martin, who had been on anxiety medication and smoked marijuana an hour prior, showed signs of impairment. After failing a sobriety test, she was arrested. Walls was treated for a broken tibia, and Martin faces a misdemeanor DWI charge as well. Her court hearing is set for October 19th. These stories and more at MinnesotaDailyNews.com.
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6: River City's weather.
7: Cloudy skies expected this afternoon, with daytime highs approaching 51. Northwesterly winds, 8 to 15 miles per hour. Cloudy skies expected again tonight. Lows dip down to about 34. Daytime highs approaching 55 tomorrow. Cloudy skies expected. And that's your forecast. I'm weatherology meteorologist Paul Frombly. Get the latest weather updates online at MinnesotaDailyWeather.com. Right now, 45.
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1: Dana Perino weighs in on the controversy in New York City after a suspect with a child in his car was shot while trying to flee from ICE.
3: I want more cooperation between the NYPD and ICE to be allowed by the politicians who run this city. It is unacceptable to have a revolving door of absolute criminality. It's not about who put the child in danger in terms of ICE's perspective. The criminal is the one who had that child in danger. So I think the White House has been clear on this case. Now, I know overall it is kind of maybe even shocking a little bit to the White House to have made the promise during the campaign in 2024 to get the border under control, accomplish that in 1 week, and then have a situation where you have immigration not be his most popular issue.
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10: River City's weather.
11: Cloudy skies expected this afternoon with daytime highs approaching 51. Northwesterly winds 8 to 15 miles per hour. Cloudy skies expected again tonight. Lows dip down to about 34. Daytime highs approaching 55 tomorrow. Cloudy skies expected. And that's your forecast. I'm weatherology meteorologist Paul Frombly. Get the latest weather updates online at MinnesotaDailyWeather.com. Right now, 45.
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8: River City's weather.
9: Cloudy skies expected this afternoon with daytime highs approaching 51. Northwesterly winds 8 to 15 miles per hour. Cloudy skies expected again tonight. Lows dip down to about 34. Daytime highs approaching 55 tomorrow. Cloudy skies expected. And that's your forecast. I'm weatherology meteorologist Paul Frombly. Get the latest weather updates online at MinnesotaDailyWeather.com. Right now, 46.
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0: WMIS on the river. Skillets and ash in the wind. We'll do it for me, Kevin Simak. Stay through the rest of this Tuesday afternoon. Doobie and Dig Up the Hatchet kicks off a river block of rock next. Heck, when I chat with you tomorrow, it's already middle of the work week. MEA week, last day of school for the week tomorrow. We're Northern Minnesota's rock station, WMIS-FM, the river.
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9: River City's weather.
10: Cloudy skies expected this afternoon with daytime highs approaching 51. Northwesterly winds 8 to 15 miles per hour. Cloudy skies expected again tonight. Lows dip down to about 34. Daytime highs approaching 55 tomorrow. Cloudy skies expected. And that's your forecast. I'm weatherology meteorologist Paul Frombly. Get the latest weather updates online at MinnesotaDailyWeather.com. Right now, 46.
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6: River City's weather.
7: Cloudy skies expected this afternoon, with daytime highs approaching 51. Northwesterly winds, 8 to 15 miles per hour. Cloudy skies expected again tonight. Lows dip down to about 34. Daytime highs approaching 55 tomorrow. Cloudy skies expected. And that's your forecast. I'm weatherology meteorologist Paul Frombly. Get the latest weather updates online at MinnesotaDailyWeather.com. Right now, 46.
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7: River City's weather.
8: Cloudy skies expected this afternoon with daytime highs approaching 51. Northwesterly winds 8 to 15 miles per hour. Cloudy skies expected again tonight. Lows dip down to about 34. Daytime highs approaching 55 tomorrow. Cloudy skies expected. And that's your forecast. I'm weatherology meteorologist Paul Frombly. Get the latest weather updates online at MinnesotaDailyWeather.com. Right now, 46.
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9: Daytime highs approaching 51 this afternoon. Under overcast skies, winds out of the northwest, 8 to 15 miles per hour. Lows level off around 35 tonight. Cloudy skies expected. Highs level off around 54 tomorrow. Cloudy skies expected. And that's your forecast. I'm weatherology meteorologist Paul Frombly. Get the latest weather updates online at MinnesotaDailyWeather.com. Currently 47.
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1: River City's weather.
2: Daytime highs approaching 51 this afternoon. Under overcast skies, winds out of the northwest, 8 to 15 miles per hour. Lows level off around 35 tonight. Cloudy skies expected. Highs level off around 54 tomorrow. Cloudy skies expected. And that's your forecast. I'm weatherology meteorologist Paul Frombly. Get the latest weather updates online at MinnesotaDailyWeather.com. Currently 47.
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2: I'm John Saucier, and this is a Fox News alert. Pope Leo is out of surgery, and he has lung cancer. According to a statement of the Vatican, he actually had the lower lobe of his right lung removed. The test confirming the diagnosis there, the Vatican said. They had suspected this in preoperative tests, so it did confirm it. The 71-year-old was in the operating room for about 3 hours, and the procedure lasted some 90 minutes. They do call the surgery successful with no complications. In Nevada, the 8th District Court Judge Carly Kearney reading out Dwayne KVD Davis's sentence for orchestrating the murder of rapper Tupac Shakur.
3: As to the first-degree murder portion, you are sentenced to 20 years to life. As to the deadly weapon enhancement, you are sentenced to a mandatory consecutive 20 years to life. The aggregate sentence is 40 years to life. You have 731 days credit time served toward that sentence.
2: Tupac was killed in a drive-by in Las Vegas in 1996. 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
8: Here's the latest from MinnesotaDailyNews.com. Richard J. Larson, a 19-year-old from Bemidji, faces charges of second-degree felony assault with a dangerous weapon. This follows an incident on September 17th where sheriff's deputies responded to reports of people being assaulted with baseball bats on Wejack Road in Fardin Township. The victim reported that two unknown males and two identifiable females attacked him with bats. He defended himself with his own bat. The deputy observed blood on the victim's shirt and noted head injuries. Deputies located Larson at a Bemidji address. Larson claimed he fought back and denied knowing the car's owner. A baseball bat was found in the home. Red Lake Chemical Health is sponsoring the upcoming 2026 Youth Hunting Camp for youth ages 13 to 17. The camp runs from October 15th through the 18th. Participants must sign up prior to the event by contacting Chemical Health at 218-679-3392. Youth who are signed up must arrive at Chemical Health on the 15th at 3 p.m. Attendees will need to bring warm blankets, pillows, and appropriate clothing for the weather. These stories and more at MinnesotaDailyNews.com.
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10: River City's weather.
11: Lows level off around 35 tonight under overcast skies, northwesterly winds, 5 to 10 miles per hour. Cloudy skies expected again tomorrow. High temperatures reach up to 54. Lows level off around 34 tomorrow night. Mainly cloudy skies expected. That's your forecast. I'm weatherology meteorologist Paul Frombly. Get the latest weather updates online at minnesotadailyweather.com. Right now, it's 46 degrees.
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5: River City's weather.
6: Lows level off around 35 tonight under overcast skies. Northwesterly winds 5 to 10 miles per hour. Cloudy skies expected again tomorrow. High temperatures reach up to 54. Lows level off around 34 tomorrow night. Mainly cloudy skies expected. That's your forecast. I'm weatherology meteorologist Paul Trombley. Get the latest weather updates online at minnesotadailyweather.com. Right now, it's 46 degrees.
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deep in the heart of the Chippewa National Forest is a really tall tower next to a really big lake that's connected to a really long river. 50 years of rock and roll. 50 years of rock and roll. 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
3: This is a Fox News alert. I'm Tom Graham. The Vatican says Pope Leo has lung cancer. He remains hospitalized after undergoing an operation today. The Pope had the lower part of his right lung removed. Oncologists say his prognosis is excellent for the 71-year-old since it was removed early. 3 decades after the death of Tupac Shakur, Nevada judge sentencing Dwayne Keefe D. Davis to 40 years to life in prison for orchestrating the rapper's death.
4: You don't get to take a man from his family. You don't get to take his very life, his whole future from him, and just walk away from it. Especially when that man is Tupac Shakur. The world never forgot about him and his death, and neither did Las Vegas.
3: Judge Carly Kearney there. Tupac was fatally shot while riding in an SUV on the Las Vegas Strip in September of 1996. The case went unsolved for decades. 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
3: 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Indivisible Bemidji will hold a No Kings, Vote Early rally on Saturday, October 17th from 2 to 3 p.m. at the Paul Bunyan Waterfront. This nonpartisan event aims to encourage all eligible voters to participate in the midterm election. The release highlights Minnesota's efforts to enhance voting access, even amidst recent challenges. Participants are welcome to bring signs and wear costumes. Organizers will also collect non-perishable food items and donations for the Bemidji Community Food Shelf. The Leech Lake Band is hosting the District 2 Inaugural Resource Fair on Monday, October 26th from 10 a.m. to 2 p.m. at the Dave Morgan Community Center in Biena. Attendees will have access to a wide array of programs and services, including tribal IDs, enrollments, energy assistance, housing programs, elder services, Leech Lake Ambulance, education, workforce employment, youth and social services, and health and wellness resources. A lunch will be served and door prizes will be available for participants. More info at the Leech Lake Band Facebook page. These stories and more at MinnesotaDailyNews.com.
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11: River City's weather.
12: Lows level off around 35 tonight under overcast skies. Northwesterly winds, 5 to 10 miles per hour. Cloudy skies expected again tomorrow. High temperatures reach up to 54. Lows level off around 34 tomorrow night. Mainly cloudy skies expected. That's your forecast. I'm weatherology meteorologist Paul Trombley. Get the latest weather updates online at MinnesotaDailyWeather.com. Currently 47.
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is the shadow of my past. 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
1: Johnny Joey Jones on the Houthi rebels' attack on Saudi Arabia's main airport.
3: We got to focus on the task at hand for us. If you apply enough pressure to Iran, does that pull the Houthis back? I don't know. Saudi Arabia's had this fight for a long time. It's actually been in the ceasefire for a little bit. And when it comes to the Houthis and what they're firing, I mean, Saudi Arabia's got to wake up and realize at some point they have to have some sort of interceptors. They have to invest in their military and not just think that we're going to be there to save them. I mean, I did a little research. France, Pakistan, Egypt, United Kingdom, all these are companies they can buy interceptors from. They can get interceptors from. They just signed a deal with Pakistan and Turkey. So listen, I don't think it always falls at our feet. Us taking out the Iranian regime in any meaningful way only benefits the Saudis. They've got to come to the table and take care of their own as well.
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1: River City's weather.
2: Lows level off around 35 tonight under overcast skies. Northwesterly winds 5 to 10 miles per hour. Cloudy skies expected again tomorrow. High temperatures reach up to 54. Lows level off around 34 tomorrow night. Mainly cloudy skies expected. That's your forecast. I'm weatherology meteorologist Paul Trombley. Get the latest weather updates online at MinnesotaDailyWeather.com. Right now, it's 45 degrees.
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1: River City's weather.
2: Lows level off around 35 tonight under overcast skies. Northwesterly winds 5 to 10 miles per hour. Cloudy skies expected again tomorrow. High temperatures reach up to 54. Lows level off around 34 tomorrow night. Mainly cloudy skies expected. That's your forecast. I'm weatherology meteorologist Paul Trombley. Get the latest weather updates online at MinnesotaDailyWeather.com. Right now, it's 45 degrees.
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